the world of politics. The only political stuff I will talk about here in the show is if you are so inclined, you know, get registered to vote if you want to vote. And then, of course, read up on the issues, you know, watch videos, read information ballots and all that fun stuff. I know that we've been getting our voting ballots in the mail the last few days. And so it's that time of the year again. The primary election in California is coming up on Tuesday, June the 2nd. So that's as political as I'm going to get here on the show. But I encourage people to learn about the issues, learn about all the people running. We've got multiple folks running in different races here locally for different districts. And then also we've got a judge election, and we've got a housing development proposal on the local Davis ballot. So lots going on. The propositions aren't on the general, the propositions are not on the primary ballot. And so the primary election in June, we get away from all those propositions. But in November, I'm sure there'll be like 85 new ballot propositions for us to vote on. And then, of course, after we vote on them, then we find out that half of them are unconstitutional, right? I know. So cynical, right? But it has been interesting. I know on campus, the signature gatherers for the ballots have been, or propositions have been, in full effect. They've been at the farmers market. They've been on the UC Davis campus. Based on the number of signatures they've been asking for, it's going to be a 185-page voting pamphlet come the general election in November. So make sure your mailbox is cleared out before that time. All right. In any case, so welcome to all of you. Always glad to have you along for the ride here into the world of public affairs. This is a show that can be heard on 90.3 FM KDVS in Davis every Friday at 5 p.m. Pacific time. Always like to start with a round of applause for all the great UC Davis students out there who are part of the student staff for the radio station. So the student staff are the ones who basically run the station. So the general manager, the assistant manager, the programming directors, the music director, the promotions, publicity, sports, everything, those positions are all held by students that are registered and go to school at UC Davis. And they not only do all that great stuff as far as academically, but then they also put their heart and soul into maintaining KDVS 90.3 FM as a 24-hour a day, 7-day a week, 365-day a year operation. So students are really the backbone of the radio station, not only in terms of the positions, but also in terms of many of the air staff you hear. So I am one of the exceptions because I'm not a student at UC Davis. I'm an alumni and I'm also a staff member at UC Davis. But as I mentioned a few weeks ago on the KDVS fundraiser show, this station is widely and mostly staffed by students, which is a really cool thing to be sure. But then there are also opportunities for folks like me, you know, folks who are not current students, but still want to do radio to be involved with KDVS. So 90.3 FM every Friday at 5 p.m. Pacific time is where you'll catch the Smile Show. 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I don't want to think the shows are that old, you know, like I'm starting to get really old as I'm talking here. But in any case, you could check out the archive on the smilesshow.com website. Again, that's the smilesshow.com. The website not only is the place where you can listen to past programs, but there's also a programming log. So if you're curious to know when a particular topic was addressed and or readdressed, because some topics are regular, like my State of the Air discussion I did last week, I generally will do that show at least once every year when the American Lung Association releases their report on the State of the Air. But in addition to that, I also have other things on the website too, including information on my music show. So if you're interested in learning more about my music program, totally different from the public affairs show you're hearing right now. And there's also some music blogs there. And then last but certainly not least, there is also a place on the homepage where you can subscribe to the weekly email list. And so the weekly email list basically is just that. You'll get one email once a week where
pretty much what I do is I tell you what's going to be coming up on that week's public affairs show, as well as what is coming up that week on my music show. So just pretty much just an opportunity for you to find out firsthand what's coming up on my programs. Of course, if you prefer, you can also follow The Smile Show on Facebook. Just do a search for The Smile Show. Instagram, at Jimmy Smile Show, at Jimmy Smile Show. And then last but certainly not least, my favorite way of communication besides in person, and that is email, jimmysmiles07@gmail.com. Again, that's jimmysmiles07@gmail.com. Always nice to hear from folks. In fact, I want to do a shout out as we get started here this week to my friend Virginia up in Grass Valley. She has been a longtime listener to The Smile Show. Virginia, I really appreciate you for listening and also for letting me know about different issues going on in your world and in Grass Valley and Nevada City area, and then also about some of the work and some of the books that you're writing and so forth. So I will be checking out some more of your literary material and looking forward to that as well. So again, thank you so much for listening. And to all of the listeners out there, whether I know your name or not, I do appreciate you. I know there are folks here in Davis that listen, the UC Davis students who listen, but by all means, if you want a shout out, feel free to let me know your name and I will be happy to give you a shout out too. All right. And then as I get started too, let me do the standard disclaimer. The views and opinions you hear each week on The Smile Show reflect those of myself and or the authors of the articles I share and or the guest that I interview, and do not necessarily reflect the views and opinions of KDVS or the regents of the University of California. And then, of course, this show is being pre-recorded. This show is being pre-recorded in the month of May in the year 2026. Hard to believe we're already into May, but May be with us, right? I know the May the 4th already came and went, and so once a year, we get all those cool Star Wars memes, and then they go away again until the following May the 4th. It's all good, right? At least there's some consistency in the world where often it feels like everything is changing. It's nice to know there are still some things out there that to give us a certain semblance of stability and normality. I think normality, that's the word I'm looking for. There we go. Yes. I don't always feel like I'm normal, but you know, but I've learned to accept that and be okay with that as well. All right. So as we get started here, I do want to mention a few things here. First of all, I want to do a dedication of this week's show to a friend of mine, a colleague from high school who unfortunately recently passed away. His name was Alan Canume. He was a student of the St. Patrick St. Vincent High School class of 1990, and that's where I went to high school way back in the day, graduating in 1990. Alan was a very creative and talented musician. I know he did a lot of work with different local bands in the Benicia and Vallejo area. He also did some non-commercial radio. In fact, I believe he was a disc jockey or air personality announcer for a while on OzCat Radio in Vallejo, which is where I grew up. So again, just want to do a dedication of this week's edition of The Smile Show to an individual who I got to know back in high school. Again, his name was Alan Canume. Alan was a really creative individual, a talented individual, artistic, and also a fellow radio person. So definitely felt a kinship with him. Rest in peace, Alan, and may the radio airwaves always be with you. And then as I get started this week too, I want to do a shout out to all the moms out there. So let's do a big round of applause. And of course, Mom's Day every year in the U.S. is on the second Sunday of May. So a shout out to my mom. I love you very much. Thank you for everything you do and have done for me over the years. And thank you for putting up with me, even when there were times where you probably didn't want to put up with me because I was being obnoxious. But thank you so much to you, Mom. And then also a shout out to all the moms out there, both living and past. I know a lot of friends whose moms are no longer with us, but the memories of their moms live on. And in many cases, there are also people out there who aren't officially moms, but they take on the role
of mom. So I think it's really important to also acknowledge all those individuals who may be doing double duty, playing not only the other roles in their lives, but also playing the role of mom. So happy Mom's Day to all the moms out there. All right. So I think I've done all my introductory notes here. Oh, one other thing I wanted to mention too, before I get too far into this week's edition of the Smile Show, is I just recently did jury duty. Now, I won't get into details about the case because, first of all, I didn't actually get on the case. And secondly, normally speaking, that's not something that people share. I mean, I guess technically speaking, when you're no longer on the case, you can talk about it. But I really don't want to talk so much about the case itself, but It had been a while since I'd done jury duty. And so it's a little different from the last time I did it. So the last time I was actually called into jury duty would have been pre-pandemic. So we're talking, pre the year 2020, which to so many of us feels like it was light years ago now. And it was so over what, six years ago. So it's a long time ago. And so now with the jury duty, the first day is kind of interesting because you can do a Zoom session where they pretty much are then calling your name. And then in some cases, if they're going to be selecting, the judge is selecting for multiple pools for multiple trials, then they will often ask you if you have a preference for a shorter trial or a longer trial. So depending on your schedule, depending on your level of, interest in serving on a jury, some people really enjoy serving on a jury. I know it's almost like that meme out there where everybody's doing their best to avoid jury duty, but there are a lot of folks out there who actually enjoy it. They enjoy the civic duty responsibility. They enjoy understanding and learning more about the law. They enjoy seeing the attorneys interact, the plaintiffs and the defendants interact, the witnesses. So it can be a very interesting process, to be sure. So the first day of jury duty was all remote. And so the first day I was asked if I wanted to be on a 3-4, and then there were a couple other options for trial dates. And then I reported this past week. And so one of the things I wanted to mention is that once you're in the jury room, it's kind of interesting because your full attention is going to be on what's going on in that room. So you're very much in the moment. So, when you're waiting to be called into the jury room, so when you're in they have the big juror assembly room where it's just, like a big waiting room where they've got vending machines and they have a television, they've got places where you can plug in your laptop and do work or whatever. But that's more or less just like a waiting room, like at a, doctor's office or the DMV or anywhere else. But when you get into the actual courtroom, you can't use your technology anymore. So you can't be checking your emails or your text or, calling your spouse, or your kids, or your best friend, or your worst enemy or whatever. So for anybody who has challenges when it comes to parting, at least temporarily, with technology, I think maybe sometime in jury duty might be a way to help break that particular cycle. Yes. It was really interesting because the longer we were in the jury room or in the courtroom and couldn't use our technology, the easier it actually became. It's almost like, a lot of us are so used to checking our phones all the time that to go a few minutes without checking them feels so strange. It feels so unnatural. But when you're in that room for 2 or 3 hours before you get a break, then all of a sudden you're not thinking about the technology so much. And it really does keep your attention focused on what's going on in that courtroom. So just wanted to mention that because I think for a lot of people, getting a break from the technology may actually be kind of a blessing, So I guess for somebody out there who really feels like they want a break or a separation from technology, maybe if you get on a good trial and you are part of a jury, then perhaps that will be one way that you can overcome your addiction to technology, right? Exactly. And then you'll be at peace, not only in terms of doing your civic duty, but also in terms of having the opportunity to get away from that technology for a little bit. All right. So those are just some of my thoughts about the jury duty. Again, it is a long process. It's a slow process. And that's not a criticism per se. It's more just the fact that you've got so many
players involved in these trials. So you've got the plaintiffs and the defendants, and you've got the witnesses, and, you know, people may be running late. Someone may be sick. So things have to be rescheduled or postponed and that sort of thing. So there are lots of moving parts. And of course, the more people that are involved, once you bring in all the jurors or the possible jurors to be selected, that creates a whole nother messy situation. Because then each of the jurors has to be asked lots of questions, because the answers to their questions can help determine whether or not that juror may or may not be suitable for that case. And of course, the plaintiff is maybe looking at the answers in one way or from one lens, and the defendant and their team is looking at it from a totally different lens. So it is definitely a fun process in the sense that you learn a lot about the legal system. Maybe fun is not the word that a lot of people would use for jury duty, exactly. But I do feel like I enjoyed learning more about the legal process. And for what it's worth, it was also nice to have a little bit of a break from technology. All right. Well, then time here is about 17 minutes into this week's edition of The Smile Show with yours truly, Mr. Jimmy Smiles. Let's move on to the library challenge. All right. This is kind of a cool website, cool article. Now, if you haven't been listening to The Smile Show this year, or if you are new to the show, one of the things I'm doing this year is something called the Library Challenge, where every week I look at some aspect of a library, whether it's getting a job with a library or features and services available at the local libraries, or information about bookmobiles or about other services provided by the library. And this week I'm looking at 10 California libraries that are worth a visit based on the website visitcalifornia.com. Visitcalifornia.com. This is kind of a cool website. It has a lot of other information besides library information, but this article here talks about some of the libraries that are definitely worth checking out here in our Golden State. So one library is right fairly local. It's in the San Francisco area in San Francisco. It is in the Financial District. It is the Mechanics Institute Library and Chess Room. And so it is a pretty cool library. Apparently, it's been around since 1910. So this is pretty cool. It says they have more than 160,000 volumes across a broad range of topics. They also have author readings, film screenings, and free tours every Wednesday. That's kind of cool. Now, if you are a chess player, you may already know this, but this is a pretty cool fact. Apparently, the library is also home to the oldest continuously running chess club in the United States. How cool is that, right? That one definitely gets this. Yes. So I guess if you are a chess player, you definitely want to check out that Mechanics Institute Library and Chess Room in the Financial District in San Francisco. There's also the Henry Miller Memorial Library, and this is in the area of Big Sur. So just based on location alone, you know that's going to be a cool library. Apparently, it's a very bustling library. It says here they have live music, cabaret performances, author signings, book launch parties, poetry shows, and more. How cool is that, right? Apparently, the library is also a public gallery and a workshop space for artists, musicians, students, and writers. So if you are in the Big Sur area, you may want to check that out. And then if you head south of Big Sur, I guess it would be about 100 miles or so south, you hit Hearst Castle. And Hearst Castle also has a beautiful library that's on this list of great California libraries to visit. And Hearst Castle in and of itself is a fabulous experience. Now, it's kind of funny because I went with my friends Cynthia and Angel a few years ago. We were down in Paso Robles and visited Hearst Castle one day during our visit to that area. And I hadn't been to Hearst Castle in years. And like the last time I went was when I was, you know, young, like in high school. So my feelings about Hearst Castle were kind of colored by the fact that, when you're in high school, these tours don't seem very exciting. It's a lot of walking and stopping and,
thinking about stuff that you don't really care about. But now that I'm older, I really enjoyed the tour a lot. I love the architecture. I loved our tour guide, Lisa. She was fabulous. I loved the whole experience. So Hearst Castle in and of itself in San Simeon on the central coast of California is a fabulous place to visit. But specifically, this article is talking about the main library at Hearst Castle, which is also worth a visit. So you can see that library by doing the upstairs suites tour. That's the name of the tour at Hearst Castle, the upstairs suites tour. All right. There's also the Ronald Reagan Presidential Library. And that one, I believe, is in Simi Valley. That one apparently is also very beautiful in terms of the architecture, but also if you are an historian or a fan of Ronald Reagan, it sounds like this would also be another great library to visit, the Ronald Reagan Presidential Library in Simi Valley. Manhattan Beach Library, that is one of the beaches on the coast in Los Angeles County. And this is really cool because that library offers panoramic ocean views. How cool is that? And it says here they also have a double glazed facade that offers reduced maintenance costs for energy and gave them a LEED gold certification. So that's really cool. But it's right overlooking the ocean. So not only do you have a great place to read and to check out books and to do your research, but you also have the view of the Pacific Ocean. How neat. Another library on this list of California libraries to visit, the Brand Library. And apparently this is in Glendale in Southern California, and it's one of Glendale's most iconic buildings. It's located at the base of the Vertigo Mountains. And let's see here. It has an exterior that combines Spanish, Indian, and Moorish characteristics. The library itself, the Brand Library, highlights visual arts and music. They have a lot of art history workshops, dance performances, and film series. So if you are someone who's into the arts, sounds like the Brand Library in Glendale may be worth a visit. Also, the Richard Nixon Library, also in Southern California. This is in Yorba Linda. They have a nationally recognized research center, a lot of multimedia exhibits, and a lot of archive materials dealing with Richard Nixon's time in office. Another beach library is the Huntington Beach Central Library, and that is in Orange County. And Huntington Beach, a really cool community right there in the middle of the OC or Orange County. The building is from the 1970s. It serves as a gateway to a 343-acre wilderness retreat. They have floor-to-ceiling windows. How cool is that? So there's also a ground-level pond and trees and a spiral ramp. So it sounds like when you're inside the library, you really are being enveloped by all that is surrounding you outside, all the beautiful attributes courtesy of Mother Nature. That's the Huntington Beach Central Library. And there's also, I like this one, the Geisel Library. This is at UC San Diego. Now, this one, you really need to see a picture to get the full effect. It's a very futuristic library. Some people consider the architecture to be very unattractive. Other people, like yours truly, find it to be very intriguing and rather cool. I love it. It's really, really cool. It looks like a spaceship, and it is in La Jolla at UC San Diego. And Geisel, if the name sounds familiar, that is the individual better known as Dr. Seuss. There you go. So the first and second floors of the library are open to tourists and visitors. The upper levels are dedicated to silent study. So it's primarily for students studying at UC San Diego. And then speaking of San Diego, the other library on this list of libraries to visit is San Diego Central Library. And that is located in downtown San Diego near Petco Park. Apparently, it boasts the second biggest collection of baseball memorabilia in the world, just behind the National Baseball Hall of Fame in Cooperstown, New York. So again, for any of the baseball aficionados out there, you may already know this, but the San Diego Central Library apparently has the second largest collection of baseball memorabilia in
the world. How cool is that, right? All right. Well, that's my article here. Not my article, but article I'm sharing here from visitcalifornia.com on 10 libraries in California worth your time and worth a visit. All right. Time check. We are about 25 and a half minutes into this week's edition of The Smile Show with Mr. Smiles. Jimmy with Mr. Jimmy Smiles. All right, so let's get into some of the local stories here. Now, local news, good, bad, and ugly. I don't know. You know, I don't like to label anything as anything. But right now, there's another article here from abridged.org, abridged.org. And I talked the other day about how Abridged had an article about Yolo County looking to possibly cut a number of jobs within the county to help improve the deficit that's currently existing in the upcoming budget for the county. Yolo County is now also looking to explore tax increases and other revenue generating ideas. So, of course, tax increases are generally not real popular, whether they are at the city level or at the county level. But sometimes people, if they are given the choice between losing a service, having a service cut, or, you know, increasing taxes by a little bit in order to maintain a service or maintain employees to provide that service, then they are willing to pay that tax. So this article is from May the 5th of this year, 2026, by Daniel Hennessy, abridged.org. Again, the article talks about how the county is looking into raising more, or, you know, possibly having a tax increase on an upcoming ballot to address some of the ongoing budget challenges. And one of the challenges here, or one of the options, would include an increased transient occupancy tax. And so the transient occupancy tax for the uninitiated tends to be the taxes that someone pays when they stay at a local hotel. So if someone is going to be staying here in Davis or in Woodland or Winters or West Sacramento, let's say they're staying at one of the local chain hotels, for instance, there is a tax line there, a transient occupancy tax, and some of that money goes to the county to provide money for different services and so forth and programs. So the thought is perhaps the transient occupancy tax would be increased in terms of the amount of money that is going towards some of the services right here in Yolo County. And then apparently the Board of Supervisors are also looking into what it would take to bring a potential sales tax increase to voters. So again, we may be asked to vote on an upcoming tax increase on a future ballot. Now, this would not be the one in June. It's too late for that one. That ballot has already left the shore. It's already left the dock. It's already sailing. I don't know if this would be something that would appear on the November 2026 ballot, but it sounds like the Yolo County Board of Supervisors are looking at any and all options right now when it comes to increasing funds during the deficit that's being experienced by the county. Other Yolo County news, the long-term district attorney, Jeff Resig, is stepping down effective May 15th. He has been part of Yolo County in terms of being a district attorney now, or the district attorney of the county, I should say, since 2006. So it's been a 20-year cycle. So Yolo County will be looking for and having a new district attorney in the near future. Jeff Resig, again, who's been the district attorney since 2006, is stepping down effective May 15th, 2026. And an article with more information regarding that is davisvanguard.org. Article is by David Greenwald from May 6th of 2026. All right. And then this next article is a really nice piece. Such a tragic situation that happened earlier in April. A UC Davis student named Lincoln Sabini was killed as a result of a collision. He was riding his bicycle on the west part of UC Davis campus and was hit by a vehicle and ended up dying as a result of that collision. There's a really
touching tribute and a really nice piece regarding Lincoln Sabini in the Davis Enterprise. The website is davisenterprise.com, davisenterprise.com. This article is by Monica Stark, and it's from April 23rd of 2026. It really is a great article. Talks about his life in terms of where he grew up in the greater Sacramento area. Talks about how he was working at the student farm, how he had this high energy all the time. He was a gentle and kind, bouncing off the walls kind of person. Sounds like someone I wish I would have gotten to know, because I can relate to a lot of those adjectives. And I think those are great adjectives to describe someone. And it sounds like he was larger than life in a lot of ways. He also liked gardening at his home. He was a sustainable agriculture major. He worked with sheep on the student farm, conducted research on diamondback moths, and worked in a chia root lab. And so he was doing all kinds of cool things at UC Davis. He was also a member of the UC Davis Triathlon Club and the Cycling Club. And one of his favorite places in the local area was the Davis Bicycle Collective. This is cool. He built a bicycle from the bottom up that he called Red Rocket. And back in high school, he was a top swimmer at McClatchy High School in Sacramento. So a very talented individual, not only a talented individual, but somebody who had obviously a lot of passion, a lot of energy, and a lot of potential. And unfortunately, his life was cut short prematurely by this vehicle collision that took place on the west part of the Davis campus. So since this time, and this article goes into more detail on this as well, there have been several online petitions and letters written to Chancellor Gary May and to the UC Davis administration at large, asking for safety improvements to be made to that stretch of road going west of going through West Village and west over to the Primate Center. So I believe historically that parts of that road have been set like at a speed limit of 45 miles per hour. A lot of people feel that that speed limit is excessive. A lot of people feel that there needs to be more protection. A lot of people feel that there needs to be a separate bike path, a separated bike path from the main road there. So it's going to be interesting to see what the UC Davis campus does. You know, I was talking the other day about the fact that it was not related to this incident per se, but UC Davis was looking for feedback on their current transportation plan. So this horrible tragedy happened around the same time they were looking for feedback. And so a lot of people really started focusing more on what's happening on the west part of the Davis campus, which is much more rural and where drivers tend to speed. And of course, if you have a speed limit of 45 miles per hour, it's pretty much a given that most people are probably driving at least 55 miles per hour. I mean, I wish I could say that's not true, but you would be hard pressed to prove me wrong. There may be a few people who are going 45 miles per hour, but I would say if the speed limit is posted at 45, the majority of the people driving on that stretch are probably driving at least 50 or 55. So there is more a concerted effort now in terms of people petitioning the UC Davis chancellor, UC Davis administration to make changes to the road. And again, just anecdotally, just as a pedestrian, I just am amazed at how often I see drivers blow right through stop signs, how often I see drivers blow right through red lights. It's really become quite an epidemic. It really is. And when you see, especially like in areas like Sacramento, where there have already been so many pedestrians and bicyclists killed this year, and we're only in, halfway through the month of May, it's very discouraging. So there is a lot that needs to be done in terms of curbing the bad behavior. And there are different, schools of thought out there. As I've talked about before, some people feel like a lot of our road design is inherently bad and could be improved. I agree with that. I think there are definitely areas where road design could be improved, but I also think there are a lot of areas where driver behavior needs to be improved too. We can't put all the blame on infrastructure. We have to also take accountability. Each one of us has to take accountability. And that's one of the big challenges right now, is that just driving around and like as a pedestrian, I notice it even more.
you just see people regularly blowing through red lights and stop signs. And unless there's a lot of enforcement, and a lot of people don't like the idea of a lot of enforcement, because first of all, enforcement can be costly. Enforcement can have biases, and enforcement, you know, also because it is costly, takes away from other resources. So if you have a lot more enforcement, you don't have other things. So I guess it's one of those things that we have to keep working on collectively as a society. We all hopefully can get better at becoming more self-aware, becoming more aware of people around us, and giving

position. But each of us needs to become more aware. But this article is good from the Davis Enterprise. Again, it's from April 26, I think I said, right? April 23rd, there we go, 2026, davisenterprise.com. Again, community honors, UC Davis student, Lincoln Sabini. All right, time check here. We're about 37 minutes into this week's edition of The Smile Show. I think I had one more, let's see, another local news story. I wanted to mention this one too, because this one comes up every once in a while. A lot of you I know read Reddit. Reddit threads are often very entertaining, kind of like Nextdoor.com. Although Reddit tends to be a little bit more thoughtful, in my opinion. Nextdoor often tends to be people nitpicking on neighbors or how someone looks or doesn't look or what they were doing and always assuming everybody else is doing the wrong thing. Or anytime someone makes a mistake, they're doing it for, you know, malicious reasons and not just because they might have made a mistake. Reddit tends to be a little bit more conversational, tends to be a little bit more diverse in terms of people who are writing and responding. But there was a lot of discussion recently on a Reddit thread. I think it was the Davis Reddit thread regarding G Street in downtown Davis. So I figure I'll just throw this one out to the audience today for anybody who either works on G Street or has a business on G Street or frequents G Street, or maybe you're a tourist who recently went to the G Street. And when I'm talking about G Street, I'm talking about the portion of G Street in Davis that is closed to vehicle traffic. Now, I realize G Street, you know, goes all the way north up by the, you know, Davis Co-op and so forth. But I'm talking about that little stretch of G Street that's near Woodstock's Pizza and Temple Coffee and so forth, that's closed to vehicle traffic. So the area that was converted into like a pedestrian area, they've got like little patios and big, you know, yard furniture and chairs and things like that. So if you are somebody who really, you know, likes G Street and think it's been good, you know, let me know your thoughts. I'd love to hear from some people out there. I think this might be kind of an interesting interactive type of exercise. I, you know, just personally, for my, you know, I walk through G Street regularly. It seems like there's so much yet to be realized. It does look like the city has been working a little bit more to keep it a little bit cleaner, which is good. For a while, it did seem like there was a significant litter challenge. And of course, I still see a lot of litter in Davis, and something that I continuously do my best to address when I'm out and about picking litter up. I know the group Davis Picks It Up with Kathy Bolas. Kathy's a great resource and does all kinds of wonderful things with Davis Picks It Up in terms of regular, coordinated, organized litter pickup. So downtown G Street, the closed portion, looks better now in terms of less litter, but it still feels like it's a very cold space. Like it feels like, you know, maybe if there are more trees and more planters and more things that could make it feel more cozy, it just doesn't feel very inviting the way it's currently set up. It, you know, some people have said it feels a little bit like IKEA furniture. And again, no shame on IKEA or no shade on IKEA. I have their furniture as well. It's fine. But some people feel like maybe if there was more cozy furniture options, or perhaps there were more, you know, couches. I don't know. It just feels like there's still a lot lacking when it comes to the space. But one of the things I have heard good news on, and I've seen some reports on this, is that the G Street After Dusk events have been going well so far. I know that the city is trying to, you know, program or activate that space more on certain Thursdays throughout the summertime. And so that's a cool thing. So that's another way to get people down to G Street to maybe hang out and maybe get more people engaged in the space. So maybe getting more programs during the daytime might be helpful too. Maybe getting more shade structures might be helpful. So it feels like, you know, I don't want to badmouth it because I don't think that's very helpful. And I think, you know, looking for ways to improve a situation is always better than just being critical. So that being said, if any of you out there, though, have ideas or experiences or feedback on G Street, again, the section of G Street that's closed to cars and only open to pedestrians, let me know what you're thinking about it. Always interesting to, you know, get kind of an insight as to what's going on in one aspect of our community we call home. All right, that's it for my local news. Now let's move on to a few of the
topics of the day. The first one is about the fact that May is often recognized as Older Americans Month. So let's talk about

0: about older Americans and ways that they can live their best lives. This is kind of a fun one because for a lot of people, you know, getting old is inevitable. What's the saying? It's like getting old is inevitable. Growing up is optional, something like that. But it's true. And I think as one gets older, you realize it's a very gradual process. I know when you're a kid, you think one day you're going to wake up and you're just suddenly going to be old, right? You go like from being a teenager, your hormones are all, you know, exploding. And next thing you know, you're going to be sitting somewhere in a rocking chair with a cat by your side, drinking some coffee and reading the newspaper, right? That's how a lot of, I think, younger people see getting older. But as we actually get older, we realize it's a gradual process. And there have been some studies or some, I think studies or research processes, research done that indicates that there are certain periods in our life where we do age more quickly and then other periods of our life where we age more slowly. And of course, getting older, you can't help but get older. So every day that goes by, you know, even if you buy a car, my car, speaking of getting older, just turned 6 years old the other day. And so, you know, it's when I first bought it, that was back in 2020. And here we are 6 years later. And so time flies along even for our material goods. And so our material goods get older, our animals and our loved ones and our pets get older. And, you know, the world gets older. So it's inevitable. But there are things we can do to reinvent ourselves and to live our best lives. And I think that's kind of the important story here is that people get so caught up in trying to do all the things they think are the best things in terms of, you know, eating right and exercising and stuff. And those things are all important, but it's also important to make sure that you're enjoying yourself along the way too. And I think that is something that we don't always talk about. You know, it becomes more about, okay, well, you know, I got 8 hours of sleep last night. I ate 4 salads today. I drank 18 gallons of water. I volunteered for 5 hours. Whatever your situation is, you did all these wonderful things, but you're still not feeling that great. And perhaps it's because you're not really doing the things that you're called to do. Or perhaps you were called to do those things at one point, and now you want to do something else. And so this article is from prevention.com. This article is by Catherine Sharp. Sharp is spelled with an E. And it's the 5 rules of reinventing your life at any age. Surprising ways to jumpstart change in your 40s, 50s, 60s, and beyond. Now, some people may not consider 40s or 50s to be old, and for what it's worth, I don't either. But, you know, these are good articles to read when you're young, too. So if you're a UC Davis student right now, you know, you're taking your midterms and getting ready for final exams in another month. And maybe some of you are getting ready to graduate and go through commencement exercises in about another 5 weeks or so. And so you're thinking about, okay, what do I want to do with the rest of my life? And of course, that's such an open-ended question. It's such a nerve-wracking question. And I know for a lot of young people, and I know sometimes I ask the question and realize afterwards that sometimes people and students don't want to be asked this question. You know, it's like, well, what do you want to do once you graduate? It's a tough question because maybe the individual doesn't know exactly what they want to do. Maybe they want to take a year off to travel, or maybe they want to take a year to do a volunteer work, or maybe they want to take a year to do something else, like work for a nonprofit organization or something like that, or do an internship. So none of us, including myself, have that answer exactly down as to what we want to be when we grow up. So it is, you know, that tough question when you're a kid, what do you want to be when you grow up? I want to be a fireman. I want to be a school teacher. I want to be an arborist. I want to be a mayor, whatever the situation is, right? But as you get older, a lot of times, the definitiveness you had in your answers when you're 5 or 6 years old is not necessarily the same when you're 15 or 20, and especially not the same when you hit like 35 or 40, and then when you get like into your 50s. So there are things you can do, though, to make the process a lot more enjoyable. And that's what this article from Prevention is talking about here. So again, reinventing yourself. Number one on the suggestions, fall apart. So this is kind of cool here. And so the fall apart is more about thinking about allowing yourself, allowing things to disintegrate sometimes so that you have new opportunities. So falling apart doesn't necessarily mean like not taking care of yourself, but it means maybe there are friendships in your life that are no longer serving you or no longer serving your friend. Maybe you're in a career or a job you don't like anymore. Maybe it doesn't resonate with you. Maybe you're living somewhere that no longer resonates with you. Maybe it's time to let things fall apart so that new opportunities can come in and take over, or that new opportunities can then be welcomed. Because if you continue to hold on to everything to keep things from falling apart, it often doesn't allow you to do those things that maybe would really be better for you and would resonate more with you in the long run. So again, allow things to fall apart. I like that one a lot. That one is very counterintuitive, especially for, you know, our ethics here in America. You know, you want to work hard and so forth, but falling apart doesn't mean you're not working hard. It means that maybe you're changing what you want to work hard on. So again, if you are feeling like you're working hard, but you're not getting anywhere, you're running in place, or you feel like you're not being appreciated, those are situations where maybe things are falling apart. So maybe start by identifying where things are falling apart and then what maybe you could do to replace those things. Another suggestion on this list here is you don't need a passion, just do something. That's really cool. I like that one too. So, you know, a lot of times it's the whole, you know, do I wait to get motivated before I do something, or do I start doing something and then get motivated? I think a lot of it has to do with the, what's that old saying? Fake it till you make it kind of thing. So maybe you're feeling like you just want to stay in bed all day, or maybe you're feeling tired or overwhelmed. Maybe it's a good idea just to do something, whether it's go for a walk around the block, call a friend you haven't talked to in a while, watch a silly movie, read a book, go take a class or workshop, go paint a picture, write, journal, do a gratitude journal. So just do something, because a lot of times people get so get stuck with trying to find passion. Like, okay, I'm not feeling passionate today. And maybe some days you will feel passionate and some days you don't. That's okay too. So, but if you start exploring more things, you may find the passion comes over time. And that's really when the magic happens. So just do something. Number three, this one's the tough one. Embrace your fears. And this is something that I see people as they get older start to do more of too. So this can be trying a new interest, a new activity. So perhaps you've always been a writer. So you like to write, let's say, for instance, I do stuff with theater groups. I know a lot of people who are playwriters that would never want to do stuff on stage. So maybe as a playwright, maybe you want to try auditioning for a small part in a play. For me, it's the converse. I have done lots of plays, but right now I'm writing my first 10-minute play. And so I am experimenting on the other side. So it wasn't necessarily a big fear to write, but it was definitely outside of my comfort zone. So that's a good thing too. So getting outside your comfort zone, facing your fears doesn't mean you have to do skydiving tomorrow or spend 12 hours in an MRI machine or something like that. But it can even be just doing something outside your regular routine. So if you're finding that you're always kind of doing the same thing and you're kind of feeling like you're stuck in a rut, then maybe it's a good time now to try something else. Mine, the past. I like this one too. So look at what you've done in the past. Look at things that maybe you did as a child that maybe are worth re-exploring, re-looking at, researching, maybe getting back into. So perhaps you had passions and interests as a child that you put aside. Maybe you like to play the piano. Maybe you played the violin. Maybe you, uh, you spoke a different language, whatever the situation is, look at your past history and look at ways that you can begin to explore even more as you get older. And then finally, number five on these ways to reinvent yourself at any age, especially as you get older, play the long game. So again, thinking about how you're going to continue to challenge yourself as you get older. So playing the long game means that you don't get stuck in one way of thinking, and you also allow yourself to continually evolve and to change over time. So again, if I'm, you know, right now I'm doing some playwriting. Maybe 2 years from now, I'm tired of writing plays. I want to do something else. Maybe I want to learn how to play a musical instrument. Or perhaps I want to get back into doing more singing again. Or perhaps I want to explore another hobby. You know, I want to get back into running or whatever the situation is. So allow yourself the grace and the options to try different things, especially as you get older, because that's going to make your life more enriching, more enjoyable. It's also going to make your life more inspiring to others. And that's what's cool too, is not only do we make ourselves feel better when we do these suggestions, but we also empower others and inspire others that may want to get out of their current ruts. Again, this article is from prevention.com. It's an article from, the name of the author is Catherine Sharp with an E, December 1st of 2016. All right, well, it's 53 minutes into this week's edition of The Smile Show with Jimmy Smiles. All right, just one more article here before my time with you is up this week. I am recording this show again at a slightly different time. Like I said, this week has been kind of a juxtaposition because I had the jury duty this last week. We had our Thank Goodness for Staff event at work today. And so there's all kinds of different things going on. So it makes life kind of interesting in terms of all the things that are happening at the moment. But one thing I do want to mention that is important is Global Accessibility Awareness Day. Global Accessibility Awareness Day. This is an annual event and the website is accessibility.day, accessibility.day. And this occurs every year in May. This year it's on Thursday, May 21st. And it, according to their website, it will help us celebrate the 15th annual Global Accessibility Awareness Day. The purpose of this day is to get everyone talking, thinking, and learning about digital access and inclusion, and the more than 1 billion people with disabilities and impairments. And this has become even more of an issue recently. There's been a lot of federal litigation and federal laws in the last several years that are requiring folks who maintain websites and social media and so forth, videos, to make a lot of improvements to ensure that those tools, those websites, web pages, videos, training guides, et cetera, are accessible to everyone. And that means people who may also be using accessibility tools like screen readers, dictation devices, assistive listening devices, and so forth. And one of the things that I always like to remember is that when a developer, a programmer, a website creator makes a product more accessible to people with vision challenges or with listening challenges and so forth, hearing challenges, that improvement makes the tool or product better for everyone. So that's the cool thing about accessibility, is that when a product is made more accessible, it doesn't mean it makes it better for those with a maybe a disability or an impairment. It actually makes it better for everyone. Now, it does take extra work to create these tools. It takes extra time. It takes extra attention. I know this firsthand because I work at UC Davis and I'm involved with the maintenance and management and oversight of many websites right at UC Davis. And so right now we are going through and updating a lot of our web pages to make sure they are fully compliant with the law, but also just to ensure that everybody who has a need for that information can easily and securely access that information. So digital accessibility has become so much more over the years. It's not just about how a web page looks. You know, it used to be about, you know, if you had a cute, you know, bird on your website or a cute picture, that's all that mattered. Now it's a lot more about, okay, what value does that picture add to the website? And if somebody can't see, will they be able to understand what that picture is there for? How do you describe that picture to somebody who can't see? Or perhaps someone who has a learning disability? How do you address, you know, those needs in ways that make it sure, make it inclusive, and make sure that everybody who has a need for the information can easily secure it and understand it and access it? So accessibility is so very important, and it's cool to have this day set aside every year in Thursday. I believe it's always the third Thursday of May, and so that's why this year it's on Thursday, May the 21st, Global Accessibility Awareness Day. You know, accessibility has often been seen as something that's very important for us in our physical world in terms of, you know, accessibility for those maybe with wheelchairs or other mobility, you know, devices, you know, like when you go to the store, doors that have a button that someone can open if they are using a wheelchair, or someone accessing public transit and things like that. But Global Accessibility Awareness Day is looking much more specifically about digital accessibility, because this is still an area where improvement is needed. And the good news is the improvement is happening. And the even better news is that more and more people are becoming much more aware of why it's important, how it's important, and it's becoming easier to ensure that websites are compliant. All right, well, my time here is up. And so in order to be compliant with you all on that, I'm going to bid you adieu for now, but I will see you all again next week for another edition of The Smile Show. As always, thanks so much for putting up with me, listening to me. And of course, if you have any feedback or want to say hi or want a shout out, just reach out to the email address provided at the end of the show. Thanks for listening. Bye for now. Keep on smiling. That's it. There we go. Goodbye.
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0: Yeah, you're getting there all right. That's pretty good.

You've heard about the opiate crisis. 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

At UC Davis Boxing Club, we have the opportunity for people of all experience levels to either learn how to box, get a good workout in, or if they want to take it more seriously and spar and compete around the country under the NCBA, there are also opportunities for that too. People from all experience types and all different backgrounds are in the club, and it's a super welcoming community with a lot of opportunities depending on how seriously you want to take it. We train Monday, Wednesday, Friday from 5 to 7 p.m. in the pavilion on the second floor of the youth center. All you need is workout gear, 16-ounce gloves, 180-inch hand wraps, and then you're set. You can decide if you want to train once, twice, or thrice a week, and the dues will vary accordingly. All the information is on our Instagram and on our Facebook.

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0: Mic check 1, 2. Here we are. There we are. Ooh, coming in hot right there on the mic frequency. So yo, guys, thank you to everyone that contributed to Boomstar Radio. Shirts printed, pressed. We're gonna get you on the road here Saturday, tomorrow. My apologies. Had a couple things we had to wait for. It's all good. I just want to let you guys know you'll have them next week. Off top, call me at 530-754-KDBS. You want a more update or what? Feel free. You're obligated to give me a holler, please, or trust. Anyhow, Yellow Man's in the building or in the area. Swabby's right now, you guys. Woo! Israel Vibration or Wiss is in the area now. Protege, which is on Sunday. I mean, Kabaka just passed through last month. They're just, man, you guys, there's a lot going down. Truckee Reggae Fest. Yo, do not miss that one. It's going to be a good one. Really great venue. Michael Rose, Black Hero. I mean, you can't miss with Truck. Just that amphitheater is dope. Take a loved one. Take your youth. And just get out there. Because that park, you know, yo, they have a Z-scale train. Meaning you can, like, ride on the train. And I don't know. It should be open. I'll look into it. But because I'm a train nerd, right? I'm a train. I love trains. And that park, I strongly suggest you guys get there super early. Barbecue, hang out at the park. It's a beautiful park, man. Hey, trust and believe, it's a gorgeous park to take in the Sierra scenic and just the surrounding of it. And it's dope, you know? And, yo, so anyhow, we're going to keep this thing moving right now. Usually I kind of start with Foundation, but there's just so much. I want to just visit classics and set the tone for you guys while you guys are on your way to Swabby's right now and just vibe out. You know what I'm saying? So I want to let you know while you're going to Swabby's, turn this one up loud like this. Oh, yeah. Oh. You think I'm joking around here? Come on now. It's Boomstar Radio. I own in the building. We are the Rastas. Forward, Apple.
1: We are the Rastas.
0: Where you at, D-boy?

Like I said, yo, we're into classics right here with Mikey Dread. Yo, Warrior Styley, come on now. Mikey Dread, cross, baby.

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What I said is how you knew us. 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

0: Lord knows. Yo, man. I crack myself up sometimes, yo. But anyhow, I was just conversing with a friend. Yeah, it's funny. Big up yourselves tuning in to Boomstar Radio. I'm going to play some messages, then we're going to jump right back. We're going to chunky dunk right back into the music, y'all. Hold your space.
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0: I'm in a Caribbean mood tonight. 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

0: Yo, what's happening, loved ones? Yo, I appreciate all the calls, man. And to those again for the t-shirts, donation, I got you guys. And I'm going to be here for 2 more minutes. So if you got a question, 530-754 KDVS. But hey, they'll be out Saturday. They're going to look good. Boomstar Radio on the front. And on the back, like on top of the back collars, just say respect the rhythm. So you're going to be sauced up. You know what I mean? And if you guys need more, want another one, just you know, converse with me, call me, whatever. We can figure something out. And I could probably change the color, size, whatever. We just get at me. We'll make it work. We'll make it happen. Big up my man, Mystic Al. And DJ Christopher Redlocks. Let me tell you something about KVMR. Grass Valley. Nevada City. You know? They've been holding it down. Man. Let me see. 20 years? And I could be short on that. It's been a while. They definitely put it down. I'm a little 8 years here. So, you know. We all put in our work. It's beautiful. Just like my man's about to put in some metal. The vibe's going, man. It's good like that. And I'm tired. My man's tired. He's going to get it in. You guys, trust and believe, Boomstar Radio, each and every Friday, KDBS 90.3, 6 to 8 p.m. Yeah. Drink some water. Brush your teeth. Stay out the fast lane. Keep yourself cool and calm. And get yourself where you need to get to. You know what I mean? So, yo, man, if you're out there, yellow man, please, if you're getting a little too nice, call Uber, call Ride, call Lyft. I've had my faults with that. I do my best, and I exercise things, and it's called a phone. So, you know, don't go wasting 15 G's on something that you don't want to do and you'll regret. Don't live your life in regret, but You're gonna live with one if you make that call right there. That mistake, cause 15 grand, you know how many tacos I could buy with that, son? No. So don't do it, man. Just try not to do it, or just sit it out. However, whatever, just be safe, y'all. There's options there, all right? And yes, you gotta get your car. Trust me, you'd rather do it that way than pulling up your registration, paying your tow fees, and going getting your car. It's a whole nother walk of shame you don't want to do. So, you know what I mean? Just kind of explain something to you. And, you know, I know no one's perfect. And, you know, just do the right thing and take care of yourselves. And most importantly, other people, because you never know who you impact. Families, little Timmy, little Junior, you know what I mean? You don't want to live with that. Trust and believe. Don't live with that. Be safe. I know it's Friday. The weather's nice in California right now. You know, the women looking beautiful. And the guys out there just spending the money on them. So, you know, girls, be cool too. You know what I mean? So, anyhow, you guys, I'm out of here, man. I'm going to let my man go and get after it. You guys be good. Do right by your side. And, you know, yeah, of course. Drink some water and brush your teeth, says, man. I'm out.
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6: 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I'm DJ Sampontny. We got a lot of sludge for you all. Kicking it in the background. We're kicking off with some brain oil.

0: KDVS Davis, welcome back to Friday Night Metal. I'm your host for tonight, DJ Tsumpantli. And we just listened to some sludge, and it's, droney, bluesy glory right there. This whole episode actually is going to be sludge for the most part. I realized I've kind of touched on it, you know, every now and then. I often just, like, kind of throw it into an episode where I've got shadows and stuff. But this time I thought we'd bring it full force. You know, there's a lot to take in. As a matter of fact, I actually don't have some of the obvious bands here, so got some niche stuff coming up. That last song was Naive in a Bliss by Brain Oil off their self-titled release. Song before that was Sacred Predictions by Burning Witch off the release Crippled Lucifer. And song that we kicked off with was Second Continuing Selections of, in parentheses, Interstellar Space, colon Love, by the artist Toad Licker off their release The Hortator's Lament. Great stuff. Awesome. I realized I lied at the start. I said we were going to start with Brain Oil, but then I forgot that song is just such a good intro. You know, super, accurate to the whole sludge thing with being all droning and all that. But yeah, got a whole lot more sludge for you and a couple messages only on KDVS Davis, 90.3 FM.
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0: 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This is Friday Night Metal. DJ Tsumpantli coming back at you. All right, that last block before those two messages was specifically from the West Coast region. Now, we're moving right into the South, the real home of sludge. At least, I think so.
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0: ADVS Davis, 90.3 FM. Welcome back to Friday Night Metal on this sludgy afternoon. We just listened to Nightwing by the band Sour Vein off their release Ghetto Angel. Song before that, Amen by Mugwort off their re-released discography. And song before that, actually a recent discovery of mine, that was Dirt Clot by Leech Milk off the release Guilty of Sloth. I love that first song. Truly wonderful. It's got all the like quote unquote speed that occasionally comes into sludge with that drony ambience. Wonderful track. All those bands from the South, Sour Vein, I believe, having an artist from at least one member from New Orleans and another from I think it's South Carolina. Mugwort being from Virginia and Leech Milk, I actually forgot, but I don't know. Leech Milk feels pretty southern to me. All right, we've got a message for you, and I'll be right back with y'all.
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0: That's what's up. You know, it's always good to be green, especially in California. Solar panels, maybe. I don't know. I lived in Boston. It was kind of a scam. People would run up to your house all the time and, like, try to get you to buy solar panels. And it's, like, rainy there half of the time. You're definitely not making your money back that way, or at least saving it back. All right. Speaking of New Orleans, I think New Orleans is probably the homeland of sludge, you know. Probably the place with some of the most important artists. We're going to listen to some of that. Listen to a track by the name of D-Vane.

KDVS Davis, 90.3 FM. Welcome back to Friday Night Metal. We just took a trip to New Orleans, Louisiana. Not for Mardi Gras, unfortunately, but maybe for something arguably better. No offense to Mardi Gras. That song you just heard was God Hates the South by the artist Leek off the release God Hates the South. Song before that, It Was Just an Accident by Soylent Green off their release Sewn Mouth Secrets, A String of Lies. Song before that was D-Vane, specifically the 2021 remaster by the band Hogjaw off their release Don't Trust Nobody. I like the spelling of Hogjaw. It's not like H-O-G-G-J-A-W. It's Hogjaw, H-A-W-G. All right. If in case you had any doubts there from the South, Soylent Green are just great. I think they have a really, really aggressive sound. And honestly, just some crazy vocal range on their works. And Leek, I just enjoy that. That's like the epitome of like bluesy sludge metal right there. There's nothing quite like it. I feel like maybe you could make a comparison to like Dax Riggs from Acid Bath. You know, vocals are kind of similar in that respect, but I don't know. I think that might be a little better. Anyways, more sludge coming right up. Only on KDVS Davis, 90.3 FM.

KDVS Davis, 90.3 FM. Welcome back to Friday Night Metal. We just listened to, actually, I'd like to say one of my favorite sludge metal songs of all time. That was Hate by the artist No Funeral off their release, Misanthrope. They are a Minnesotan sludge metal band. And you know what? I think the location, honestly, sort of, how do I put it? It correlates to the sound, you know, all the snow and the cold, you know. I guess you could associate the snow and cold with black metal, but I think it could also work with sludge, you know. It's just so, especially considering they're from a metropolitan area of Minneapolis. It's pretty cool. And also, just like some fun trivia, Jeff Kong Moen of the band we listened to earlier, Sour Vein, is also a member of this band. Great stuff. And before that, we listened to a track by the name of Master Your Demons by, I'd like to say Ramses, but it's spelled Rameses. Ramses, maybe? Off their release, We Will Lead You to Glorious Times. They're actually an English sludge metal band, which I didn't really have much of that to bring to this episode, but I feel like there's got to be a lot. I mean, maybe Iron Monkey are English. I don't remember if they are, but I think they might be. But I'm not playing them tonight. Or maybe I will. Maybe I will. And for all the Iron Monkey fans out there. We're going to keep going, though. We're going to move over fully to the East Coast now. Only on KDVS Davis, 90.3 FM.

0: KDVS Davis, welcome back to Friday Night Metal. I'm your host for the night, DJ Tsumpontly, and we just listened to one of, in my opinion, the best sludge metal bands of all time. That was the track Nuisance by the artist Grief off their release Miserably Ever After. Although I like Come to Grief a little more, the album, not the band, honestly. Come to Grief are cool, but they don't exactly, they don't tickle my fancy the way Grief does, all right? You know, I love Grief. They're great. From Boston, Massachusetts. I actually discovered them while I was living there. It was kind of funny. But, yeah, they're big in the 90s, I guess, you know. Sort of founding fathers of the genre. Formed by, I believe, a guitarist from Disrupt. And then they disbanded in the 90s, late 90s, due to a supposedly hostile environment for doom metal bands. Not sure what that means. Anyways, they made great stuff. Song before that was Some Boys by the artist Nightstick off their release Blotter. They were a band founded by Rob Williams of Siege, actually. So I guess if you have any doubts about hardcore's influence on sludge metal as a whole, well, Grief and Nightstick would give you some trouble in your argument there, because they both feature prominent hardcore band members as founders of their band and founders of the sound. Although I'll never go as far to say that the first ever sludge album was by Black Flag. That's just kind of crazy. I don't remember which album it was, but there are some people out there who believe that, and I don't see it. Doesn't make any sense. Song before that was Black Acid Prophecy by the band Warhorse off their release As Heaven Turns to Ash. I believe they're from Worcester or somewhere around there. Worcester's got a great venue for all the metalheads. You know, if you're ever out in Massachusetts, Worcester is the place to be. You got to go to the Palladium. And pretty much every big show hits the Palladium. I guess except for those who just skip Mass as a whole, you know. Just go to New York or something. Even then, I guess you could hop on the train. It's kind of a fun experience. Also, their band name, they're not to be confused with an offshoot of Deep Purple. I believe one of Deep Purple's original members went off and formed a band named Warhorse, but they never trademarked the name, so Warhorse, the sludge metal band, also exists, and I think a couple other Warhorses. I don't know. There's a lot of them out there. A lot of war happening. Guess they need horses. I got a couple messages for y'all, and I'll be right back.
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0: KDVS Davis, welcome back to Friday Night Metal. I'm DJ Sumpontly. Hey, engineering science majors, get on it. They're here to help you. You know, honestly, engineering's big with the metalheads, I must admit. Like, as a bio-sci major, I really wish there was more bio peeps into the heavy metal programming. But honestly, engineering's got us beat, and even the arts got us beat. So, that's just the way it is. Anyways, we're going to keep going. We're going to keep it with the sludge and the doom. We're going to get a little more doomy, although I'll say those bands from Mass, they're all pretty slow, all real doomy, I think. A little less on the faster side of hard or sludge metal. But we're gonna listen to a track by a true classic band who actually don't necessarily call themselves sludge, but I will call them sludge. We're gonna listen to Thou.

KDVS Davis. Welcome back to Friday Night Metal. I'm DJ Sumpontly, your companion for the night. Maybe more of a host. That song you just heard was Upheaval by the artist Chained to the Bottom of the Ocean off their latest release, which was an EP known as Let Us Not Speak of Them But Look and Pass On. Real sludgeheads will see the inspiration going on with their name. That is a quite well-known Thou song, really good one. Speaking of Thou, we also listened to the Changeling Prince. Like, I can never say that right. I used to say Changeling, but no, it's Changeling Prince by the artist Thou off their release Magus. Really great song, doomy atmosphere. Again, they are sludge. You know, they seem to be wanting to detach themselves from the whole sludge label and the whole, like, NOLA, New Orleans, Louisiana scene, but they're part of it, man. What can I say? We're gonna kind of bend some rules now. We're gonna listen to more of a death doom song, but some people might argue this band, you know, is a bit sludgy at times. We're gonna listen to a track by Coffins.

0: 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That's why the communists and the left wingers are pushing each other. They're trying to destroy us.
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2: 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I'm DJ Sampantli. I would like to formally thank any and all listeners tonight. It was good to listen to some sludge. You know, kind of forgot how much I really like, I guess, that subgenre of metal. Anyways, song before our message was 420 Horsemen by the artist Belzebong off their release The End Is High. You know, pretty stereotypical stoner metal right there. Song before that, Mortuary in Darkness by Coffins off the release Mortuary in Darkness. I just like them. They have a really good death doom sound, you know, Thing Japan, I guess. You know, honestly, though, if I was going to do Thing Japan, I guess I could have put Gallhammer in here. That might have been a little more fitting for tonight's episode. You know, maybe some Gallhammer coming in the future, guys. I don't know. But I was DJ Sampantli. This was Friday Night Metal. And I think we did a pretty good job encapsulating sludge. You know, we didn't listen to any of the super, you know, famous stuff. I guess no Down, no I Hate God, but, you know, they're still great bands. All right, I'm going to leave you all with a little doomy treat. We're going to listen to Foreigner by Pallbearer off the release Sorrow and Extinction. And that'll be all from me. I'm going to see the wife. Good night, everybody.

The following hour of programming may not be suitable for all audiences since it may contain material which may be perceived as objectionable. Parental discretion is advised. The views presented in this hour do not reflect the views of KDBS, KDBS sponsors, or the University of California. Please be advised that the City of Davis Public Works Department offers a backyard composting program for all residents of Davis. If you are interested in being a potential composter, sign up anytime during the year. A packet of information will be mailed to you at your residence. All you have to do is call the City of Davis Public Works at 530-757-5686 for more info.

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2: 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You're an Aggie, come on now. Don't be afraid to admit that you've had friends of the four-legged persuasion.
3: Mission control, mission control. 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

0: Hey, welcome to the show. It's DJ Noise in the house.
1: Yo, what's up, man? Welcome back. It's DJ Tanago here.
0: That's right. I've returned from a hiatus.
1: You took a little hiatus. Looks like you were pretty busy. You were in the SF Film Festival.
0: Yeah, the SF Film International Film Festival. I was just there. That was fun. Nice. Also, CamFest.
1: Yeah, it looks like you got some movie credits too, huh?
0: That's right.
1: Okay.
0: It's festival season right now. There's a lot of cool stuff going on. We just lost internet down here.
1: That's no good.
0: That's not good.
1: Good thing you got a CD and you're playing original music.
0: That's right. I got some new music coming up to start things off for the first, like, 20 or so minutes. Then we'll come back. But, it's good to be back.
1: Nice, man. Welcome.
0: That's right.
1: You gonna drop the bomb now or later?
0: Well, yeah, I was gonna say, you know, it's been a long time that we've been doing this show. How long have we been doing this show? Let's start with
1: probably 6 years.
0: How many episodes is that, do you think? I stopped counting.
1: I know. We stopped counting after 100.
0: It's probably been about 200, though, I would guess. About in like 6 years.
1: That's pretty good.
0: Yeah, that's a good run.
1: 2 hours each?
0: Exactly.
1: Damn. 400 hours.
0: No interruptions, really. Not a lot of them, you know?
1: But all of new music?
0: All of it new music every week. And I wanted to say it's been a pleasure discovering new music through this show with you guys. And if you've been hanging out listening with me, it means a lot. And if you're out there listening right now, it means a lot because it's potentially my last show tonight. I'm going away for a while. You see, I messed up and I accepted a full-time job in the city. So they're locking me in.
1: A man of commitments.
0: And I don't know when I'll be back, but I put together a great show for you here tonight because I'm going out with a bang.
1: Nice.
0: And for the next hour, I've got uninterrupted music for you coming up. Brand new stuff. Some of my favorites. Let's stick around. 530-752-277 is the number. Let's get to it.

0: Hey, welcome back. DJ Noise here. And that was the first block of music. And yeah, the internet's still down here. I don't know. Maybe it's not down. Maybe it's just this website or something. I don't know. Let's see.
1: Well, we are in a basement.
0: Oh, it's just KDVS.org is not. I don't know. Is KDVS.org working up there?
1: Oh.
0: Because it's not working here.
1: Well, I'll be damned. Well, you could check out the Spinatron. Has all our tracks.
0: Right.
1: I think it's updating everything you played right now, right?
0: That's what I was trying to look up. But, I don't know my Spinatron logon. So.
1: Well, anywho.
0: What else is new? It's Friday night.
1: It's Friday. I got 2-week vacation coming up.
0: All right. Nice. What are you doing for 2 weeks?
1: I'm going to go to Texas.
0: Yeah?
1: I'm going to Texas next week.
0: What's going on in Texas?
1: Not much. Just going to go travel. Just me and my old high school buddy.
0: Nice. Where do you know where you're stopping out there?
1: A couple of the comedy clubs, a couple of the clubs, you know, gonna
0: the
1: hit
0: clubs,
1: the bar, some barbecue.
0: I mean, like
1: between.
0: What city or just the
1: oh,
0: whole
1: Austin.
0: State?
1: Austin.
0: Oh, okay, Austin,
1: yeah.
0: Austin,
1: yeah,
0: Austin City Lights.
1: Yeah.
0: Nice. That's cool.
1: And yeah, and yourself, man.
0: And myself. For the next 2 weeks?
1: For the next 2 weeks, you're just going to...
0: I'm going to be... Yeah,
1: just doing your thing, huh?
0: Locked in like a little lab rat cage, you know, for like 8 hours at a time.
1: Sounds fun.
0: It'll be great.
1: Sounds lovely.
0: For the... Yeah. It will be lovely. But anyway, it's a lovely night. 530-752-2777. We want to hear about your night, your lovely Friday night. How's it going? What are you doing for the next 2 weeks?
1: Give us a call.
0: Let us know. Also, let us know if the KDVS website is working, because it's not working down here. I don't know what's going on. Anyway, let's get back to the music.

0: Hey, welcome back. DJ Noise here, and I got one more song for you. Final song for my part, and then I'm going to be passing it over to Tunago for the final hour. But it's been a great time. I've had a great time here at KDVS, and I want it to continue forever in this building. You know, make it happen.
1: Well, hey, whatever, man, you can always come down.
0: Pull some strings, you know.
1: Donate.
0: And I'll be back.
1: Donate.
0: Yeah, donate. If you actually care. If you actually want this place to survive, think about donating.
1: It's a good call.
0: Yeah.
1: It's a good call.
0: But, yeah, I'll be supporting from afar. Here on out, signing off, DJ Noise.
1: You'll always be welcome back anytime.
0: I might be back. Who knows? Never say never. But we got another hour of music coming up here in a little while, if you're out there listening.
1: And we're actually going to have an interview with a movie production guy.
0: A company.
1: For the movie. Our Hero Balthazar.
0: Our Hero Balthazar, which is coming to the Tower Theater tomorrow, starting tomorrow, all weekend, playing at the Tower Theater, which is a great theater.
1: So stick around for that. We're going to talk about that and have an interview. But until then, enjoy the music.
0: Yeah, we'll be back.

0: 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Parental discretion is advised. 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Please be advised that the City of Davis Public Works Department offers a backyard composting program for all residents of Davis. If you are interested in being a potential composter, sign up anytime during the year. A packet of information will be mailed to you at your residence. All you have to do is call the City of Davis Public Works at 530-757-5686 for more info.
1: My name is of no consequence. 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Some chose to take refuge in the great caverns and find a new way of life far below the Earth's surface.
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0: 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I'm your host, DJ Tanago.
1: Yep, and I'm DJ Noise. I'm still just hanging out here. But
0: he's hanging out, and we also got a friend on the phone. His name's Tyler, and he's here to promote his movie, Our Hero Balthazar. Let's get him on the line. Hey, what's up, dude? Can you hear us?
2: I can hear you.
0: Hey, welcome to the show. You got a pretty cool project to promote. Tell us about this movie, Our Hero Balthazar. It's coming out Tower Theater tonight and all through the weekend. Hey, you there? Oh. Hello?
1: Hello?
0: Let's hope he's still there.
1: Let's see if we can try that again.
0: Hopefully he could hear us. But we...
1: If you're out there, Tyler, just hang tight.
0: Hey, just give us a holler. Just talk.
1: Just
0: you're connected.
1: Yell
0: you're
1: into the...
0: But... Our Hero Balthazar is premiering the Tower Theater. It's a pretty big movie. It's an hour and a half. And it was at the Tribeca Film Festival. So if that says anything, go check it out.
1: That's right. It's a really cool project by a debut project of a new director. We just checked out the trailer. It looks fantastic. It's going to be out here in Sacramento at the Tower Theater all weekend.
0: They got some pretty well-known actors, too. The main actor is going to be Jaden Martell. So that's pretty awesome. And we're still trying to get Tyler on the phone. Here, let's see. I think he's calling now here. Hey, Tyler, can you hear us?
1: We are still trying to get that. Okay, that didn't work. He's still on the line, but we can't get the line on the air.
0: So you hear him on the phone?
1: Yeah, hold on. We just... Tyler, yeah, you're still there?
0: Barely.
1: Okay, sorry. Yeah, we're... That's not working.
0: We're gonna get this.
1: We're trying our best. Hang on one second.
0: We had it for a second.
1: We've had this work before, so...
0: We had it tonight for...
1: It was working? Because I don't have headphones.
0: Yeah, it was working.
1: Okay, so we're just having some technical difficulties.
0: Oh, you had him on hold?
1: No, I didn't have him on hold. I swear this isn't a bit, too. This would be funny if it was a bit, but it's not. Yeah, it says it's on air.
0: Here, let's try it again. Here, Tyler, give us a call one more time. One more time. And let's see if this works.
1: I'm dying right now on the air.
0: We're going to get it.
1: We're going to get it. Okay.
0: Okay. Pick it up. There we go. We got him on the line. Now we're going to press air. Tyler, can you hear us? Thank you. Close it and then...
1: No? No, that just hung it up.
0: You know what?
1: What?
0: Tyler, I'm sorry, man.
1: Can we get like a Zoom call going? That'd be great.
0: We might be able to.
1: Yeah. We might have to, honestly.
0: Here's what we do. Here's what we will do.
1: Okay, yeah. Tyler, call this number instead.
0: No, I'm going to call him.
1: Okay, all right.
3: Your call has been forwarded to an automatic.
0: Okay. Bear with me.
1: Bear with me for a second.
0: Okay, we got Tyler.
1: Okay, there
0: on
1: we
0: line.
1: Go.
3: Can there you hear
0: we
3: me?
0: Yeah, now we got you. Loud and clear. You're on the radio.
3: Hell yeah.
0: Okay, so welcome to the show. Sorry for the technical difficulties. You know, it's a little late at night.
1: Yeah, the internet hasn't been working down here.
3: But I'm good. You're in the basement.
0: Exactly. But our hero Balthazar is emerging. He's going to be a star, man. So tell us about this movie. He's our main character, played by Jaden Martell. Can you give us a little bit of a hint of what we could expect?
3: Yeah, so the leads are Jaden Martell and Asa Butterfield. Asa Butterfield was, well, you may recognize him if you've seen the movie Hugo or Boy in the Striped Pajamas or Ender's Game.
1: Okay, nice.
3: One of those, you know, big blue-eyed child movie stars that in this film, he's playing a incel-adjacent kind of school shooter fantasizing trailer park kid from Texas. And Jaden Martell, who starred in It, is a rich boy, kind of like democratic establishment nepo baby from Manhattan that comes across Austin's character Solomon online on Instagram. And the movie was written, it was co-written by both the director, Oscar Boyson, and then his creative partner, Ricky Camilleri. And the idea originally came out of after they had heard the news about the Uvalde school shooting and kind of some of the weird stuff that had happened leading up to the shooting. The kid who committed the shooting had been like randomly messaging people online on Facebook and Instagram in like the months leading up to the shooting, and then the like literal night before messaged this random girl in Germany that he'd found on Facebook and said like, hey, just killed my grandma and I'm gonna go shoot up the school tomorrow.
1: Wow.
3: And the girl on from Germany on Facebook was just, her response was cool. And then, you know, the next day he actually committed the shooting. Because she's just a random girl on Facebook. What is she going to do?
1: Yeah.
3: And so I think that story really fascinated Oscar and Ricky. And they thought about, well, who would be, like, if there was some kid that was at risk of doing something like that, who would be the type of person to actually be able to intervene and stop them? And that's where Jaden Martell's character came from. Was like someone with unlimited resources and is equally as lonely as Solomon is in Texas. And so really what came out of that initial concept was this kind of weird 21st century buddy comedy between these two characters. And you know, there's obviously these hints of violence. I don't want to give anything away. I think if you see the film, it's going to be a lot different than what you expect. But it's definitely dark, but it's also funny. And it's something that really kind of challenges you to laugh at things that you probably usually wouldn't and would be uncomfortable laughing at. And that's the goal.
0: Very cool. Okay. Yeah. That's a very interesting topic. Very heavy, but it looks like you guys are going to approach it very... what's the word I'm looking for? It looks very entertaining, to say the least.
1: Yeah, it looks entertaining. It looks interesting.
0: I'm curious to see the message.
1: Yeah, intense and curious to see how it all plays out. But very, very cool.
0: Pretty cool cast, too. I mean, pretty cool team and production. You got some staff members who also worked on Uncut Gems. Tell us a bit about that. How'd you get everybody together? Tell us about the production.
3: Yeah, I'm a partner at WG, which is the production company that financed half of the film, and then we're also doing the distribution. So I wasn't on the front end. I'm an associate producer on the film now, but the original leading up and, you know, putting the cast together, that was all Oscar and Ricky and their team on the front end. Like you said, Oscar Boyson, the director, this is his directorial debut, but he was one of the lead producers on Uncut Gems, on Good Time. He's worked with the Safdies on almost all of their like major theatrical projects. So if you're a fan of any of those movies, you'll definitely feel that vibe coming through here. The stars were definitely very much so handpicked,
4: And, you know, I know Asa in particular was kind of cultivated and courted for years leading up to this. This project has been 5 years in the making.
0: Wow.
4: It's definitely like a financially risky storyline and a project to get funded. You know, no movie is easy to fund, but, you know, making a comedy about school shooting is gonna make it basically as hard as possible. But Oscar's an incredible producer, and in this film, you know, an incredible director, and managed to pull it off. I think we're getting an amazing response and a huge group of fans, so I'm super hyped for you guys to see it. And also, like, you know, would love to chat again after you guys see it and have a longer conversation.
0: Oh, definitely.
1: Definitely, yeah, that sounds awesome. Well, we're looking forward to seeing it tomorrow here in Sacramento at the Tower Theater. Is it going to have a wider release than that, or is this like a very limited event happening just this weekend out here?
4: We're in about 20 theaters around the country right now. And, you know, as an indie production, unlike, you know, a major studio release, where you kind of have all your theaters lined up months ahead of time, and you know you're going to be in Regal and AMC for at least like 5 weeks to however long you're still making money, we are literally every week finding out if we're getting new theaters. Like, the weekend for movies is the only numbers that matter. You have to do well on the weekend, and then come Monday you find out if you hold your theaters and if you get more. We're on week 8 of our theatrical release now, coming up into this weekend, and we're still gaining theaters. So it's been like a very grassroots but like exciting expansion. And
0: It's all centered around fans.
4: So it's like you guys showing up and telling other people about it. That's how this gets a wide release.
0: That's awesome, man. Nice. Hey, congratulations, because that's a big feat to even make it in the theaters in the first place.
1: Right, or Tribeca even. Yeah, that's awesome.
0: Tell us about that Tribeca experience. Was there any other festivals that you were hoping to get into, and how was Tribeca overall? Were you satisfied?
4: Yeah, you know, it was super dope getting into Tribeca, and, you know, Sundance rejected us. You know, I think why, you know, you could ask if it has something to do with the subject matter or, you know, whatever, it didn't fit into their slate.
0: Mm-hmm.
4: You know, it's very much so been, you know, Oscar put it one way, which is like, you know, before he, you know, worked on this film and is now in the like theatrical leg of this project, you know, he kind of always thought the most important people to impress were the indie financiers and, you know, the film festivals, and like you needed them on your side to get out there. But in reality, it's really about the fans. It's about the people who show up to the movie. It's about the people that are, you know, on our Instagram and, you know, promoting us like in the streets. That's really what's been the most rewarding part of this.
0: Just word of mouth and networking, huh?
1: Yeah, that's great to hear.
0: I got a question about you, because I'm looking at your Instagram of WG Pictures, and I see here Gen Z film distributor. How old are you, if you don't mind me asking?
4: I'm 28.
0: Okay. So as a young guy in the business, how was that for you? Have you been in it for a long time? What's your experience?
4: Yeah, this is my second film that I've distributed and been on the distribution team for. That article you're seeing is probably referencing Peter Gold, who's the CEO of WG.
0: Hmm.
4: He's 27. And
0: okay, wow.
4: Yeah, like a total fucking bull. Like he's it's been amazing what he's been able to put together. And you know, when this film first you know, Oscar was kind of dead set on making it regardless of the money that they were going to make. I mean, money they were going to raise for it. And when they were ready to shoot, they were like barely had enough for like full light kits and, you know, a full team to like back the director of photography. But they were like, you know, we're going to do it regardless. And then Peter found out about the film and saw it and thought it was incredible. And he went and raised another like substantial amount of money to actually make the film like what it is today. And so, you know, I think in that sense, like this movie is definitely like for us in our 20s and like, you know, our generation that grew up online and kind of the consequences of that.
5: Mm-hmm.
4: And so it makes a lot of sense, I think, that it was young people that that believed in it in the first place. And luckily there's some young people with the funds and the ability to raise funds to make projects like this happen, like Peter.
0: That's awesome, man. Congratulations. Please. Again. Congratulations to the whole team. I can't wait to watch it tomorrow.
1: Yeah, same.
4: Yeah, man. Can't wait for you to see it.
0: I'll email you back. I'll give you a review. Are you on Letterboxd by any chance?
4: Yeah, we are on Letterboxd. We're actually going to be one of like Letterboxd's a featured film for them. Like our Letterboxd engagement's actually been like one of the biggest parts of the success of the movie.
0: That's great.
1: Nice.
4: I wouldn't recommend checking the Letterboxd reviews out yet because there's a lot of spoilers, but they're pretty funny. So yeah, like stuff like that. I know you're in the film and, you know, dropping a review on Letterboxd is huge for us. So yeah, watch it and then check out the Letterboxd. I think you'll find some good bits.
0: Right on. Well, Tyler, thanks for calling in, and until next time.
4: Thank you guys. Have a good rest of your night. Thanks for the tunes.
0: No problem. Peace.
1: Of course.
0: All right. That was Mr. Tyler White with
1: Our WG Hero Balthazar. Pictures.
0: Yeah,
1: Our Hero Balthazar. WG Pictures, which will once again be playing all weekend at the Tower Theater.
0: Let me get the exact times for you guys.
1: I think it's 3 show times a day at the Tower Theater there.
0: That's right. So tomorrow, 1 p.m., 5 p.m., and 9 p.m. And then again for Sunday, 1 nice. p.m., 5 p.m., 9 p.m.
1: Well, make it out there. Check it out. Tower Theater. It's a beautiful theater. Great place to watch a movie. So
0: can't recommend it enough. I'm looking forward to it. Meet me there. I'll see you.
1: See you there.
0: Let's get to the music.

0: All right, this is the send off for DJ Noise over here.
1: Yep, I'm out of here. I'm out of here forever. No, just kidding. But I'll be back around sometime, maybe soon.
0: You'll be the special guest host now. You won't be the
1: right
0: host. It was nice having you, man. 6 years of good times. Good times. Thank you.
1: Good times. Thanks.
0: Well, this was the Massive Action Radio Show. I'm your host, DJ Tanago.
1: Yeah, I'm DJ Noise.
0: And
1: see you around.
0: See you around. We'll be back.

Hello, hello, hello. This is DJ Known Context, and you are listening to KDVS Davis 90.3 FM, and I'm subbing for Raise the Dead. I'm super excited to be here. This is my first time subbing a show, and I have another show, and that's usually more screamo type vibes, so I'm excited to play some stuff for you guys, and I hope that you enjoy. So, the following hour of KDVS programming may not be suitable for all audiences, as it may contain material which may be perceived as objectionable. Parental discretion is advised. The views contained in this hour may not reflect the views of KDVS, KDVS sponsors, or the University of California. So, first up, we have Horizon Line by Frail Body. And yeah, okay, enjoy.

So what you just listened to was, was A Hollywood Ending by Force Fed Glass. Super, super good band. Oh, like, I just love the bass mixing on it. So awesome. And then the one before that was Atma by A Company of Heroes. Yeah, I think I found these guys just like through the Spotify algorithm, either that or probably a friend of mine put me onto them, but I can't remember. Yeah, they're super good too. And then before that was Horizon Line by Frail Body. And I found these guys off of a compilation called The Balladeers Redefined. Ugh, that compilation is so awesome. If you're looking for more stuff like Frail Body, I mean, honestly though, like, it's the whole compilation is so diverse. Like, there's just a ton of different things on there, and it's so awesome. Yeah, the next one that you will be listening to is Into Twilight by Welcome the Plague Year. And yeah, enjoy. Keep listening if you would like. Bye.

Hello, hello, hello. The song that you just heard was Immune Al Dolor by Habak. Oh my god, I cannot tell you guys enough how much I love this band. One of my old bandmates recommended them to me. They're from Mexico, I think. And they have a really good split with Lagrimas as well. That was off of their Insania release. Super, super good. Ugh. I cannot get over the vocals. Their vocalist is a lady. And I just think she's so awesome. I mean, like, wow. Just, like, so powerful. And the song that you heard before that was Porphyria's Lover by Penknife Love Life. I googled this band actually because I was really interested to know more about them. They only have two songs up on Spotify, and their two songs that they have up are like super, super good. So I was kind of thinking, like, dang, like, I wonder, you know, what the vibes were for them. And they're from England actually, which surprised me a lot, because I feel like you really can't tell with the vocals that they're from England. And I wonder if that was an intentional choice or not. But anyways, moving on. The one that you heard before that was Into Twilight by Welcome the Plague Year. Super, super good band. Had members of Neil Perry and... who was it? I think it was Joshua Fit for Battle. From Philly. Super good. They were like 2005, 2007. And what's up next? Let's see. Up next we have The Sun Darkened by Bullets Between Tongues. Oh wait, no, never mind, I lied. Like Starscream by On Broken Wings. Ah, so excited. And then after that we have a Bullets Between Tongues song. I think one time I went to a show, maybe I'm making this up, and maybe these bands haven't played together, but I've seen Habak live, and so awesome. Oh my god, they were so good. I've only seen them live once, but I've seen Bullets Between Tongues live twice, I believe. Both super, super awesome bands, and I'm so grateful to live in an era with such beautiful music. I'll be back later. Continue listening. If you would like, I'm DJ Known Context, and I am subbing for Raise the Dead. Okay, bye.

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10: 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Germs can get into the body through the eyes, nose, and mouth and make us sick.
11: Scrubbing your hands for at least 20 seconds removes more germs from hands than washing for shorter periods.
12: 20 seconds? That's so long. What do I do in that time?
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12: All right. I get it now. I'll keep this in mind. In case someone I know chooses not to wash their hands, it's not me, guys. Say, do you know where the nearest sink is?

0: Hello, hello, hello. I'm back. This song that you just heard was At the End of a Hammer Click, comma, by Mondrary. They are a band from Maryland, and I guess they started in 2023. Oh, I love this band. I just found them last week, and like, oh my god, I was instantly so obsessed. I think, like, just that, like, I don't even know how to describe it. Like, kind of like a cascading vocal with, like, really chaotic instrument. Oh, my God. It's so good. Very unique sound, too. Really, really like them. And another female-fronted band for you guys. The one coming... Oh, sorry. I should... Okay. And this was off of their No Better Than Man album. And then the one before that was Perfectly Effed, F word, bad word, can't say that, by Love Lost But Not Forgotten from their album Upon the Right, I Saw a New Misery. Super, super good. And then the one before that was The Sun Darkened by Bullets Between Tones off of The Lights That Can Lie. And before that was Like Starscream by On Broken Wings off of Some of Us May Never See the World. Yeah, I really love On Broken Wings so much. I think I discovered them through like a TikTok, like some bands that I've been listening to recently. And I'm really glad I did because I think they're so awesome. Yeah. So next up, we have Sacrifice by A Place We've Always Been. I've played these guys on air a couple times before, and dude, they're so, so flipping awesome. They're from SoCal, so, you know, my home scene, and, you know, I've known all the band members for a while, and it's really cool to watch a band, you know, start their beginnings and kind of, you know, do their thing and grow. That's been really awesome. And everyone's been kind of waiting on their album for a really long time. And I'm actually not going to play a song off of the album. I'm going to play a single that they released last year because it's my favorite song by them. And when they play it live, it's like a huge call-out thing with the audience. So everybody jumps up and goes, "Make a Sacrifice!" And then everybody jumps off stage. And I like to take pictures at shows. So if you're in my position, like, while this is happening, it's pretty it's pretty scary because everybody's, like, running all over the place and, like, oh, my goodness, there's so much chaos. But super awesome. yeah, so I hope you guys are enjoying so far. Yeah. No, this is the first time that I've had a show without a co-host, and, you know, also the first time that I've subbed a show. So it's very interesting, because I'm kind of just sitting here talking to myself. Or that's what it feels like. I mean, I honestly don't even know if people are listening right now. I have no idea. But maybe you guys are. And if you are, I hope you enjoy, and keep listening if you'd like to. Yeah, I guess I'll be back in a little bit. And you're listening to KDVS Davis, and I'm DJ No Contest. Okay, bye.
1: People call these things imperfections. Well, that's the good stuff. And then we get to choose who we let into our weird little worlds.

0: I just killed Cassie. We just left her house. This is not a fucking joke.
1: I'm shaking.
0: I stabbed her in the throat and I saw her lifeless body just disappear. Dude, I just killed Cassie. Oh.

Hello, hello, hello. I'm back. The song that you just heard was Blinding by Impalers. Hold on, I'm trying to check the release that it was on. I think it's just called like S/TEP. Yeah, just an EP that they released in 2011. Super, super cool. Oh my God. I love how these guys have kind of like more like D-beat, but then, I don't know, it's just a really cool mix of different genres. Yeah. And the one before that was Who Killed Cassie by Gallium off of Gallium 1. And just FYI, Gallium is spelled G-X-L-L-I-U-M. I have a funny story about this band, but upon further thought, it mentions things that I cannot talk about on the air because they are excretory functions. Or, okay, I can talk around it, I feel like. Okay, so imagine this. I'm at a show, and Gallium is playing, and it's an album release show, and all of a sudden, during Gallium's set, by the way, they were all dressed as Teletubbies for this show, which was super interesting. Sorry, I'm trying to fix the mic. Okay. I think this is a good volume. Yeah, so they're all wearing Teletubby suits. That's something that I definitely remember. My friend and now co-host's phone got like, oh my God. She got like kicked, and then there was like a dent in her phone afterwards. That show was interesting. But okay, what I'm getting to, basically in the middle of Gallium set, it started to smell like an excretory function that I cannot talk about. And it was actually like a person from a different band stepped in animal excretory function outside and brought it inside, but everyone called Gallium excretory function core, like metalcore or deathcore, but the excretory function before that, which I think is really funny. I don't know if you guys will think that's funny, but anyways, the one before that was Eulogy of an Angel by Katie Went Missing. Oh, such a good song. And then the one before that was Sacrifice by A Place We've Always Been. Love them. Oh my God, they're so awesome. If you liked that, please, please check them out. So awesome. Yeah, love to see the homies succeeding. Can't glaze enough. Yeah, you're listening to KDVS Davis 90.3 FM. And just a little disclaimer, the following hour of KDVS programming may not be suitable for all audiences as it may contain material which may be perceived as objectionable. Parental discretion is advised. The views contained in this hour may not reflect the views of KDVS, KDVS sponsors, or the University of California. Yeah. Hee hee. Okay, I think that's all I have to talk about for now. I'll be back later, I guess. Yeah. Yeah. All right. Well. Bye.

0: Hello, hello, hello. Sorry if that was a little jarring to your ears. I kind of forgot that that song ended that way. Oops. So that was Sky Came Falling, and that was their song of Adornment and Disgust off of their release To Forever Embrace the Sun.
1: Ooh.
0: That one was really fun. I liked it a lot. The one before that was Never Eat Tony's Alfredo by The Autopsy of Jane Doe. And they're also from SoCal. They're also my friends. Duh. I miss them. Shout out my friend Cole, because he's coming up to the Bay for school. So, yay! That'll be fun. More friends in the Bay. From LA to the Bay. And then the one before that was My Hair Just Grew 3.5 inches by October Skyline. Ah, that one was really good. I really like the metalcore riffing. I feel like nothing beats it. I don't know. It's just so awesome. And I never get sick of it. I don't know. I think some genre, I feel like, okay, I think there's definitely an argument to be made that a lot of metalcore sounds very similar, but I don't know. I think it can sound similar, but it also, every riff is so unique, you know, that I think every song is very distinct in my mind. And then the one before that was This Is a Film About a Ghost by Tower of Rome off of All Is Lost Yet... All, okay, wait. All is lost, dot, dot, dot, all is lost, dot, dot, dot, all is yet to be found. Oh, excuse me. Super, super good band. Ugh, yeah. All my friends are super into them, and I kind of started listening because I would hear the name being brought up, or, you know, bands would do covers of them and stuff like that. But yeah, no, super awesome. And then the one before that was Haunted by a Corroded Eden by Tears of Averil off of their demo. And yeah, I hope you guys enjoyed those. I have a lot more coming. No, yeah, I guess we'll get back to it. Enjoy. Bye.

So, sorry about that. That was not appropriate. Anyways, so that song was Incinerate by Elsia, and the one before that was Fading Away Like the Rest of Them by Neil Perry, and the one before that was Reminders to Parallel by Jerome's Dream off of Balladeers Redefined, which was the compilation that I was just talking about. And before that was 6,000 Days by With Paper Wings off of

But I think it was connected to like Gulch or Tsunami or something like that. Honestly, super cool beatdown band. I feel like they have a very like fresh sound, which I really like. I don't know if that makes sense. And shout out to these wonderful callers that I just got. Jasper, thank you. You're so nice. Daw. Yeah, so we will get right back to the music. And yeah, I actually don't really have a ton of time left. Only like probably around 20 more minutes of music. But yeah, thank you guys for listening. Thank you for enjoying it. And yeah, I guess we'll just get back to it.

Hi everyone, my name is Apollo and I'm the president of the Native American Pre-Law Association. Essentially, we are a club on campus that is dedicated to providing help to Native students as well as allies who are interested in working tribal and environmental law. Some of the things that we offer in the club would be the law school application process help, LSAT preparation, as well as Native speakers. We have our meetings every Monday at 5 p.m. at the Native Nest Conference Room, and we hope to see you all there.

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2: Okay, hello, I'm back. So the song that you just heard was Upon This Shallow Blood by Nehemiah. I don't really know how to say it. They're a 6-piece from Minneapolis, and I don't know. They're really cool. I like them. And yeah, no. I guess their active years were 2000 to 2005. So that's like really like peak era for metalcore, I feel like, is what I'm finding, at least the more that I get into the genre and so forth. Like, I feel like really, I mean, okay. I don't know. I mean, obviously, I think that the stuff now is amazing, but the stuff now is definitely like a revival of the stuff that was going on back in those years. The song before that was Lexapro Love Song by Ursa. And up next is Beg for Mercy by Pull Your Card. Enjoy. Bye.
3: I would move heaven, hell, and anything in between to get to you. You wouldn't be safe anyway if I was mad at you. And that's not bull, Dip, that's truth. I've went up against people. You could pull a gun on me, and if I'm mad at you, I'm coming forward. You'd have to shoot me to stop me. And if you don't kill me, you're stupid. So next time you see me,

Hello, hello, hello. The song that you just heard was Your Cruelest Form of Punishment by Exutoir. Another band out of the SoCal scene. I think they're awesome. I think I've only ever seen them once, though. But I enjoyed it. They were good. It's a good experience. And the one before that, He Will Die a Young Man's Death by Dance of the Seventh Crow off of Estates We Couldn't Reach for Those Fallen, which was a split with N600, I believe. I miss this band. They're unfortunately no longer active, but they had a good run. They were awesome, and they were from the high desert. And then the one before that was Beg for Mercy by Pull Your Card off of their release that was self-titled. Yeah. So I guess I have one more song to leave you guys with, and then that's it for me. But thank you guys for listening. I hope you enjoyed. Stay tuned for what's next. You are listening to KDVS Davis. And yeah, thanks for having me. Bye.

Alrighty, hello. The following hour of KDVS programming may not be suitable for all audiences, as it may contain material which may be perceived as objectionable. Parental discretion is advised. The views contained in this hour may not reflect the views of KDVS, KDVS sponsors, or the University of California. Well, good morning. 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I'm your host, DJ Starlight. And this is the third episode of my show, Speak Your Truth, the show where we explore how musical artists use their music to express their true thoughts and feelings. I'm excited to be back on air. My show is every other week, so that's why it's only my third one. But I hope whoever is listening is having a great night or a great day if you're listening back in the future. I've got a fun show planned for us tonight. A lot of variety, different kinds of music. But first up is one of my favorites, The Hum by Margot Gurion.

All right. You just heard The Morning Six Rabbits Were Born by Goon. Before that was Wanna Quit All the Time by Faye Webster. Before Faye Webster, we had Kitty Craft with Comeback Queen. And to start off, we had The Hum by Margot Gurion, of course. Yeah, that Margot song, The Hum, still so relevant. First came out in 1974. And then I don't know if I would say the more popular release, but at least what's actually currently online and streaming is a 2001 release off of, you know, a bunch of demos. So, yeah, and still relevant today in 2026. Yeah, vote for an elephant, you get a beep. So, yeah, pretty relevant to our times today. And I just love that song so much. I love Margot. Her style of music is so beautiful and just amazing, honestly. And I love Kitty Craft so much. Just, yeah, I love the song Comeback Queen. I love the idea of a comeback. Very, you know, even though you might want to quit all the time, you can always come back. To use two of our song titles. The last song in that, the This Morning Six Rabbits Were Born by Goon, is one of our currents here at KDVS, and I had some other music, picked out that is actually no longer a current, and so I had to find some new current music to play instead. So I just picked this one up sort of off of the, you know, cute album cover and, enticing name, and it had some good reviews, of course, on our... Some past DJs had written some nice notes about the album. So I only listened to it for a few seconds before playing it on air, which is always scary. I knew it was clean, though, of course. But I thought that was good. That was interesting. I liked it. Yeah, Goon, they're from Los Angeles, it says. So California. Yeah. But that was good. For a, you know, you don't always know what you're going to get if you just put something in the CD player, but that was really good. Yeah. All right. Well, we can move in to some more music. The next song that you're going to hear, not see, the next song that you're going to hear is A Song That Sings About You by This Is Lorelei. You're going to have a quick message first, and then we'll get to the This Is Lorelei song. All right.

0: Did you know an apple a day keeps the doctor away?
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6: Hope to see you there!

Two gods fighting over graves. 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Sucker punch to the face. They're knocking planets out of place. The sun pushed around the moon, and now she's hiding in her room. Crows fighting with a hawk.

Alrighty. You just heard Worms by Buck Meek. Before that was We're in Love by Boy Genius. Earlier we heard Spring Came, Rain Fell by Club 8. Before that was Weather Report by the American Analog Set. And to start off that set of music was A Song That Sings About You by This Is Lorelei. Yeah, I just found that song, the American Analog Set song. I hadn't heard their music before coming here to KDVS, and so I gave it a listen, and I really like that song. And they talk about the radio, so that was fun. And then what we just heard, Worms, Buck Meek, I wanted to play last week, and I couldn't find it, so I'm glad I got to play it this week. I like Buck Meek. A-sides and besides with Adrian Lenker is an amazing, what was two albums, at least on streaming, they've combined it into one, which is, you know, bittersweet, I guess. Boy Genius, so amazing. I'm a big Boy Genius fan. Lucy, Phoebe, Julian, all of them separately and together are amazing. I actually got to see Lucy Dacus last night. I was like, that can't have been just last night, but it was. Last night in Sacramento at Channel 24, which is a relatively

0: see her in SAC. So that was really exciting. But I got to be a lot closer this time because, you know, the Greek is such a big venue, and it was a more limited tour now. Now it's kind of her, I think, like, almost third run of the tour. So, yeah, I was able to get some not too expensive GA tickets, and at some point she was super close to me and my friends, which was so cool. She's so amazing. A really talented performer. I mean, she's so, on the guitar, she's so amazing. She's like rocking out. They have to keep bringing her new guitars every single song. You know, they're like, okay, here's your acoustic. Okay, here's your electric again. Okay, here's a different electric. So amazing. She could just rock out and has the most beautiful angelic voice. So I'm a big Lucy Dacus fan. And yeah, she was in Boy Genius, which was that song We're in Love that you heard. Lucy's sort of a more featured in that song. I would say Boy Genius is the three of them, Phoebe Bridgers, Julian Baker, and Lucy Dacus. But yeah, she didn't sing that one. She did sing, she sang a Boy Genius song. She sang True Blue for the encore. It was mostly her solo stuff, which I loved though. It was so amazing. I'm going to play some of her solo stuff in a minute, but, yeah. In case you're just tuning in now, I'm DJ Starlight and you're listening to Speak Your Truth, where I talk about, music and, I play some music that I feel like is the musical artist being able to express their true feelings, or saying things that they couldn't otherwise say, they can say it through music, which I think is super cool. Yeah, so we'll hear some Lucy Dacus solo stuff later. But to start off our next set of music, we're going to have When I'm Thinking About You by the Sundays, after a short message. So stay tuned if you would like to hear some Lucy Dacus solo stuff in a little bit. All right.
1: 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That's January, April, July, and late September. You will be fully trained over 6 to 8 weeks, then complete volunteer hours, spend some time in studio, and take a written test. After that, you can apply for a show for the next quarter. Being a DJ on the radio changed my life. Maybe it will change yours, too.

0: All right. Hello, hello, hello. Alrighty, hopefully you can hear me. You just heard Gingham Dress by Cootie Catcher. Before that was Fall Down the Stairs, Tilly in the Wall. Before that was Summer Isle by Saint Etienne. Before that was In Your Car by Free Cake for Every Creature. Before that was Best Guess by Lucy Dacus. And to start off that set, we had When I'm Thinking About You by The Sundays. So we heard the solo Lucy song, Best Guess. Such an amazing song. I love it so much. She played it, and that was my second time hearing it live, and it was just so amazing. I just love that song so much. It's so sweet. And so is When I'm Thinking About You by The Sundays. I'm a big fan of that song as well. We also heard a song by Free Cake for Every Creature, who I've only heard one other of their songs. And when I was putting together my set for this show, I found them again, and I was like, oh my gosh, I have to play something. But I think it's on the only shelf at KVS that I can't reach on my tippy toes. I had to grab a chair, the very top shelf. So I'm hoping you all liked that song, and that it lived up, you know, it was a top shelf song. Amazing. That's what they say, top shelf. So hopefully it lived up to being on the top shelf. And I really like Saint Etienne. Summer Isle isn't one of, I really like the song, but it's not one of my favorite of their music. But we have it here in the station, so I got to play that, and yeah, I really liked it. And we also heard Fall Down the Stairs, Tilly and the Wall. I am a big fan of Tilly and the Wall because I'm a tap dancer, and if you could hear it in their music, the percussion that they use, their drummer is also a tap dancer, and so they incorporate that into their music, which I think is so cool. As a tapper, I just think that is so amazing, and it adds a really cool texture to the song, which I really love. So that was that last set. And if you didn't know it, you're listening to KDBS Davis 90.3 FM right now. And the show right now is Speak Your Truth with me, DJ Starlight. Yeah, so we're playing some music that music that artists use to express themselves and say what they can't say in normal words, they will say it through their music. And just to let you know that the following hour of KDBS programming may not be suitable for all audiences, as it may contain material which may be perceived as objectionable. Parental discretion is advised. The views contained in this hour may not reflect the views of KDVS, KDVS sponsors, or the University of California. Alrighty, well, I think that's all I needed to say about that amazing set of music. Next up, you're going to hear a total vibe switch. We're going to hear some Bjork. Whoa, I love it. Love Bjork. We're going to hear Come to Me by Bjork after a quick message. So if you want to hear some Bjork and some other fun music, then feel, you know, free to stay tuned. All right.
1: Hey, what are you doing?
2: I'm throwing out these batteries.
1: You can't throw those batteries in the trash.
2: I didn't know that.
1: The state of California has imposed a landfill ban on all household batteries. As of February 2006, household batteries cannot be thrown away in the trash. The Yolo County Division of Integrated Waste Management collects household batteries and recycles them. 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

0: again. You just heard Before the World Was Big by Girlpool. Before that, we had As You Are by Samia. Before that, we had Paper Cuts by Broadcast. And to start that set, we had Come to Me by Bjork. I love Girlpool so much. I love that song. Just makes me think about being a teenager and also being even younger. And the idea of, you know, before the world was big, just is so sweet. And I love Girlpool's style so much, especially on that album, which is, the album is also Before the World Was Big. I was supposed to see Girlpool in concert in fall of either 2022 or 2023, but then the band broke up and they canceled all their shows, and I was so upset. But then they got back together after that, so I'm still upset about that. I wish I could have seen them in concert. I think that would have been so amazing. Yeah, but I'm glad they're back together now. That's good, because they make really good music. Also, I loved starting off with Bjork. I love Bjork so much. What an iconic debut album. Like, wow. I recently saw the Devil Wears Prada, like the new movie, which is all about fashion, but my favorite outfit from it was just one of the characters' pajamas is just her wearing a Bjork t-shirt. And that was probably my favorite outfit from the whole movie. Because I loved it. I was like, wow, that's amazing. That's a good fit right there. Also, Samia is so special to me. I really love her music. And As You Are makes me think about my senior year, and I would listen to that a lot in early 2025. And I just think that's so sweet. When someone loves you, they take you as you are. You know, not as you should be or, you know, as whatever, as you are. Which I think is a really sweet thought. And I like that it kind of begins with like a friend's phone call, and then at the end, it's like her parents talking to her. So I just find that so sweet. I love when people put, I know sometimes, you know, it can get a little cheesy when it's all the like phone call outros and stuff, but when it's a family member, I just think it's so sweet. It just really makes you think like, oh, this artist is a real person, and you know, they've done so much to get to where they are, and it's sweet to see. I really enjoy that. And Broadcast, also very cool. I also had to dig for past what I knew of Broadcast, into what we had here in the station of Broadcast, and that's how I found that song Paper Cuts, which I really liked. That was really fun. If you're just tuning in now, I am DJ Starlight, and this is Speak Your Truth. So that's the show that you're listening to right now. Our next song that you're going to be hearing is by one of my favorite artists, Hope Sandoval, who is also the lead singer of Mazzy Star. So if you don't know the name Hope Sandoval, but you do know the name Mazzy Star, then the voice will sound very familiar, and you would be thinking, isn't this Mazzy Star? But it's actually a different band, with Hope leading, and it's Hope Sandoval and the Warm Inventions. And I realized as I was writing out my show tonight that I had always read it as the Warm Intentions, which was very sweet to me. Like, oh, you have warm intentions? But no, it's the Warm Inventions, which is also cool. You'll be hearing On the Low by Hope Sandoval and the Warm Inventions coming up next. So if you want to hear that song, you can stay tuned. We're going to have a few quick messages beforehand. So, alrighty.
1: It may surprise some people to learn that their dog's health could provide insight into their own risk of infection. The American Lyme Disease Foundation says Lyme disease in dogs is an indicator of an increased risk of infection in their owners. Symptoms in dogs include swollen joints and lymph nodes, fever, and fatigue. If you notice these symptoms in your canine companion, it's a good idea to get your dog and yourself screened for Lyme disease.
2: Say, now that's smart, and not a moment too soon!
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All right, I'm back. You just heard Forget About by Sybil Byer. Before that was I'd Like to Walk Around in Your Mind by Vashti Bunyan. Before that was Instead of Here by Mitski. And to start off that set was On the Low by Hope Sandoval and the Warm Inventions. If you recognize that most recent song, Forget About, it was actually just in the movie The Drama, which I saw a few weeks ago, and I loved that movie. It was very good. I'm not going to talk about it too much because you can't really talk about it without spoiling it, but it did have a great soundtrack. If you look it up, you can find it, at least on Spotify, you can find the track list, I think, or just if you Google it, honestly, but Forget About by Sybil Byer is on there, and I love her, she has another song on the same album called Forget, just Forget, with two T's, I think, which I really love that song so much, but this one was in the movie, and that was so special. I was happy about that. And then, oh my goodness, Vashti Bunyan, I'd Like to Walk Around in Your Mind is such an amazing song. Talk about speaking your truth. Which if you didn't know, that's the show you're listening to right now is Speak Your Truth with DJ Starlight. She's talking about that feeling of literally wanting to be in another person's mind and look around and see everything that they think about you, which is kind of a scary thing, but, you know, it's an interesting thing to want, and a common thing to want. But I love how she says, I'd like to walk on all

so amazing. I love Mitski so much. This album was kind of a bit jazzier, I'd say, a bit more upbeat, still, you know, sad songs, but a bit more, a different style than she's done in the past, and I really loved it so much. I thought it was really cool, and I love that song, Instead of Here by Mitski. And of course, we started off that set with On the Low by Hope Sandoval and The Warm Inventions, and I just love that song so much. I think Hope's voice is just able to capture so much emotion, while also just being so kind of laid back and smooth, and just, yeah, gorgeous. I love it. I love Hope Sandoval and Mazzy Star so much, but I've listened to that music a lot. It used to help me fall asleep, and so now playing it on the radio at 3:30 in the morning, fighting to stay awake, you know, that's a little tricky, but I love the song, so I had to play it, of course. Yeah, I hope you guys are enjoying the show so far. For any of you that are tuned in live, thank you for staying up with me. Yeah, some night owls out and about, or maybe just at home. I do like to stay up late. I can't complain too much about having to stay up this late, because I would often stay up this late on my own at home. But it is difficult to have to be alert and awake at this time and not just sort of, you know, sleepy and walking around your house. But it's so much fun, and I'm so glad that I get to DJ here at KDVS and share this music and get to share my own thoughts and my taste in music. Getting to do that on air is so cool. So even if it means I have to start, you know, in the middle of the night and work my way up, that's okay. Because, yeah, it proves that I really want to do this, yeah? Okay, I think you guys probably heard me talk enough, so we can get back to the real juicy stuff, the great stuff, the music. The next song is a Paul McCartney song that I had never heard before. I had never heard of this album, and to be fair, I'm not a huge... I love Paul McCartney. Like, I love his music and his voice, but I'm not a huge fan in the sense that I don't know a ton about all of his solo albums. And so I believe this album is called, Driving Rain. So it's more recent. I believe it's from the 2000s. It's a different style for Paul. So that's kind of interesting. So we're going to be hearing From a Lover to a Friend by Paul McCartney coming up after a quick message. All right, so if you want to hear some Paul McCartney in a very non-Beatles sense, you can stay tuned. All right.

0: I'm back for the last time. You just heard Sugar Hiccup by Cocteau Twins. Before that was Clementine by Elliot Smith. Before that was I Could Be Wrong by Angelo De Augustine. And to start off, we had From a Lover to a Friend by Paul McCartney. I love the song Clementine by Elliot Smith. Because I love that name, Clementine, and I love the movie Eternal Sunshine of the Spotless Mind, which, if you know that movie, the protagonist's name is Clementine. And that movie is all about forgetting and erasing memories. So the song before that, I Could Be Wrong, I didn't even realize it, that they connected, but in that song he was saying, you know, I could be wrong, but I bet that I'll forget you. And then he was like, I could be wrong if I think that I'll forget you. So that's pretty much the movie. If you want a quick synopsis, there you go. But yeah, that's pretty much my show. I'm DJ Starlight, and this has been Speak Your Truth. Thank you so much to anyone who tuned in tonight / this morning. I'll be back May 30th will be my next show. I hope you guys enjoyed the songs today. And then our last song of the show will be an amazing song. We have Losing Heron J by The Clientele. All right.
1: In those days, there was a kind of fever that pushed me out of the front door into the pale exhaust fumes parked by Broadwater Farm, or the grubby road that eventually leads to Enfield. Turkish supermarkets after chicken restaurant after spare parts shop. Everything in my life felt like it was coming to a mysterious close. I could hardly walk to the end of the street without feeling there was no way to go except back. The dates I'd had that summer had come to nothing. My job was a dead end and the rent check was killing me a little more each month. It seemed unlikely that anything could hold much longer. The only question left to ask was what would happen after everything familiar collapsed. But for now, the summer stretched between me and that moment. It was ferociously hot, and the air quality became so bad that by the evening the noise of nearby trains stuttered in fits and starts, distorted through the shifting air. As I lay in my room, I could hear my neighbours discussing the World Cup and opening beers in their gardens. On the other side, someone was singing an Arabic prayer through the thin wall. I had no money for the pub, so I decided to go for a walk. I found myself wandering aimlessly to the west, past the terrace of chicken kebab shops and laundrettes near the tube station. I crossed the street and headed into virgin territory. I'd never been this way before. Gravel-dashed houses alternated with square 60s offices, and the white pavements undulated with cracks and litter. I walked and walked because there was nothing else for me to do, and by degrees, the light began to fade. The mouth of an avenue led me to the verge of a long, greasy A-road that rose up in the far distance, with symmetrical terraces falling steeply down and up again from a distant railway station. There were four benches to my right, interspersed with those strange bushes that grow in the area, whose blossoms are so pale yellow they seem translucent, almost spectral. And suddenly tired, I sat down. I held my head in my hands, feeling like shit, but a sudden breeze escaped from the terraces, and for a moment I lost my thoughts in its unexpected coolness. I looked up, and I realized I was sitting in a photograph. I remembered clearly, this photograph was taken by my mother in 1982 outside our front garden in Hampshire. It was slightly underexposed. I was still sitting on the bench, but the colours and the planes of the road and horizon had become the photo. If I looked hard, I could see the lines of the window ledge in the original photograph were now composed by a tree branch and the silhouetted edge of a grass verge. The sheen of the flash on the window was replicated by bonfire smoke, drifting infinitesimally slowly from behind a fence. My sister's face had been dimly visible behind the window, and yes, there were pale stars far off to the west that traced out the lines of a toddler's eyes and mouth. When I look back at this, there's nothing to grasp, no starting point. I was inside an underexposed photo from 1982, but I was also sitting on a bench in Haringey. Strongest of all was the feeling of 1982-ness. Dizzy, illogical, as if none of the intervening disasters and wrong turns had happened yet. I felt guilty and inconsolably sad. I felt the instinctive tug back to school, the memory of shopping malls, cooking, driving in my mother's car, all gone, gone forever. I just sat there for a while. I was so tired that I didn't bother trying to work out what was going on. I was happy just to sit in the photo while it lasted, which wasn't for long anyway. The light faded, the wind caught the smoke, the stars dimmed under the glare of the street lamps. I got up and walked away from the squat little benches and an oncoming gang of kids. A bus was rumbling to my rescue down the hill with a great big Via Alexandra Palace on its front. And I realized I did want to drink after all.

0: Good morning.
1: Good morning, everybody.
0: How are we all feeling?
1: I'm tired personally.
0: A little sleepy, but you
1: Yeah.
0: know, we roll with it. Yeah.
1: Yeah.
0: Awesome. We've got a great show for you this morning. Hope everybody's feeling nice and awake at this hour. Yeah, I got a couple tracks that I'm super excited to play for you guys.
1: I actually picked stuff that I'm gonna like talk about.
0: Great.
1: Yeah.
0: Yeah, I know everybody's very excited to hear from you. I
1: What?
0: have one song that I'm going to talk about. Other than that, you're not going to hear from me
1: Yeah.
0: very much regarding specifics.
1: There's like one specific one that I'm gonna go on like a theater kid rant about.
0: Nice.
1: You'll see. You'll see.
0: I'm excited.
1: Stay
0: All
1: tuned
0: right.
1: if you want, guys.
0: Cool. 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
1: 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I am DJ Gabba Gabba.
0: And I am DJ Bash.
1: The following hour of KDVS programming may not be suitable for all audiences as it may contain material which may be perceived as objectionable. Parental discretion is advised. The views contained in this hour of KDVS may not reflect the views of, oh wait, whatever, the views of KDVS, KDVS sponsors, or the University of California.
0: There you go. You heard it here first.
1: Yep. Yeah, stay tuned if you
0: Cool.
1: want,
0: Let's get rocking
1: everybody.
0: and rolling.

0: Hello, welcome back. Thank you for tuning in.
1: Welcome back to The Orb, everyone. That last song we heard was Somebody Told Me by The Killers.
0: And before that was I'm Not Feeling It Anymore by Van Morrison.
1: And before that was The Ghost of You by My Chemical Romance. And a little bit of that song. My roommate actually told me about that song. She is really into My Chemical Romance. She's seen them live. And she's also met both Gerard Way and Mikey Way, actually.
0: Whoa.
1: Yeah.
0: That's something.
1: Yeah. Have you ever seen The Umbrella Academy?
0: I watched the first episode, and it wasn't for me.
1: Wow.
0: The emo guy was kind of annoying me.
1: The emo guy?
0: I don't know his name.
1: The emo guy?
0: He had black hair.
1: Was it curly?
0: I think it was straight.
1: Was it Aidan Gallagher, his character?
0: I have no idea. Your guess is as good as mine. Your guess is a lot better than mine.
1: Yeah, anyway, Gerard Way, for anyone that doesn't know, wrote The Umbrella Academy.
0: Are you serious?
1: Yeah. Fun fact.
0: Wasn't there like a chimpanzee in that show later on?
1: Yeah, no, it's like their butler.
0: Really?
1: Yeah, they have a chimpanzee sentient butler. And then their, like, mom is, like, a robot or something. It's a
0: there
1: weird...
0: There's a lot more to that show than I thought.
1: It's very odd, but it's, like, it's pretty good. You know what? Actually, I didn't like the last season, but the rest of it was pretty good.
0: I heard people didn't like the ending.
1: Yeah, the ending was... I'm not spoiling it for anyone listening, but the ending
0: was... Yeah, no, that happened to me recently with a show I like, but what does it even matter? The world keeps turning, life keeps going on. Anyways, hello. Before that was So Long, Frank Lloyd Wright by Simon and Garfunkel. Simon and the Funk. Anyways, this is kind of a crazy song, got some crazy context to it. So Garfunkel studied architecture, and Frank Lloyd Wright was a very famous architect. I googled some of his work. Maybe I don't got the architectural mind. It just looked like buildings to me. But, like, legendary architect, passes away, and Garfunkel had this background with architecture, so he asked Simon, hey, can you write a tribute to this guy for me? And Simon was like, yeah, sure, and wrote this beautiful ballad that ended up being, he kind of, like, interspersed elements of their relationship into it, because at that point, the duo was kind of fracturing. And so he references like, oh, like we sang until the night, you know, we did all these things, and it was more about his close friend than, the architect. So it was just kind of a beautiful duo meaning that I thought was really sweet.
1: Mm-hmm. Wow. And then before that, we had Nine in the Afternoon by Panic at the Disco. Panic at the Disco... Wow. Their early stuff was really good, in my opinion.
0: Yeah.
1: Yeah. I was, between playing something off of Pretty Odd, because I really wanted to play Nine in the Afternoon, which obviously is what I picked.
0: Yeah.
1: Or I wanted to play something from A Fever You Can't Sweat Out, which was, like, my all-time favorite album.
0: Mm-hmm.
1: Mm-hmm. Also, shout out my roommate, because she has a poster of that in our room.
0: Yeah.
1: But yeah, it's a great album.
0: Cool.
1: Yeah.
0: All right. Well, I hope you guys are enjoying the show so far. We'll get right back to it.
1: Yeah.
0: Cool. Stay tuned in if you'd like.
1: Do we have anything?

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1: The following hour of KDVS programming may not be suitable for all audiences, as it may contain material which may be perceived as objectionable. Parental discretion is advised. The views contained in this hour may not reflect the views of KDVS, KDVS sponsors, or the University of California.
0: Cool. Well, happy almost 5 a.m.
1: Yep.
0: We're about halfway through our set here. Hope everybody's having a really nice time.
1: For anyone who is listening since the beginning of our show here, I talked about my theater kid rant, and that last song we heard, Gethsemane, from Jesus Christ Superstar, sang by Ian Gillan of Deep Purple, is what I was talking about. Yeah, so I originally wanted to play something from Jesus Christ Superstar. It was probably going to be Gethsemane anyway, because it's a rock opera, which kind of fits the vibes of our show pretty well, I feel.
0: Yeah, I think it does.
1: Yeah. And before I get into the whole, like, Ian Gillan thing, the original rant I wanted to have about this was, for anyone who did theater out there, and you know Hadestown, the guy that originated Orpheus, Reeve Carney, I saw him, like, on TikTok do a cover of, I think it was, like, Why We Build the Wall from Hadestown. And he's, like, for those who don't know him, he has, like, a very, like, unconventional tenor voice. Like, a lot of people don't like his voice. But it's, like, very unique in the way that, like, it fits rock songs so, so well. And I think it's why he makes such a good Orpheus.
0: Yeah.
1: He also, I think, is MC right now on Cabaret.
0: Oh, I love Cabaret.
1: Yeah, which also does an amazing job with that unconventional kind of tenor voice.
0: Yeah.
1: But I think he would fit the vibes of Jesus Christ Superstar so well. And on to the second part of this rant, actually, is Ian Gillan, Deep Purple. I did not know he was in the original cast for Jesus Christ Superstar. I found that out after I decided to play it, and I was, like, looking up what cast versions we had here, and we had the original one, which obviously had Ian Gillan. And it's kind of crazy because the day before I, like, decided I want to play this and looked at what we had, I was on the phone with my dad, and he, like, started talking about, like, the history of, like, Deep Purple and, like, what they did to, like, rock music. So I was like, whoa, that's a crazy coincidence out there. Yeah. All right. Anyway, that's my theater kid rant.
0: Cool. Thank you. That's good to know. I need to listen to more theater music, musical theater.
1: I will put you on.
0: Yeah, good. I like Cabaret. I haven't seen it, but I like the songs when they're
1: the
0: played.
1: Songs are good.
0: I found maybe this is embarrassing for me to admit, I found out about Liza Minnelli through Arrested Development, and then later found out she was this huge musical theater star.
1: Mm-hmm.
0: And she's great. Like, I love her musical theater work, but she will always be
1: Arrested
0: Lucille too from Arrested Development.
1: Isn't she also the daughter of Judy Garland?
0: Yes.
1: Yeah, that's
0: yes. She's
1: that's
0: like this
1: so
0: phenomenon.
1: Cool.
0: And I was like, oh, she's my like little character from the show. Yeah.
1: Anyway, no. I think she was Sally Bowles, right, in Cabaret?
0: Yes.
1: Yeah.
0: She was the one that was like, I'm not going to sing this song. But she the Money
1: know.
0: Money song.
1: Yeah.
0: Yes.
1: Yeah.
0: Yeah.
1: Liza Minnelli, what a star.
0: Yeah. I want to do a group costume of her one year, you
1: Ooh,
0: know, in the red shimmery outfit and
1: yes.
0: black pixie cut.
1: That would be fun.
0: Anyways, hello. We should probably tell you about what we just played. You want to start us? Oh, you talked about Jesus. Hello. Before Jesus Christ Superstar, what we got to hear was Waiting by Santana off their first album, Santana. Gonna be honest, some of their later stuff is not for me, but some of their early stuff is so good. Yeah.
1: Okay, period. And then before that, we had Morning Glory by Oasis. And before that, we had Good Song by Blur. And I did that on purpose. Yes, I played Blur and Oasis after each other. A lot of people are always like, oh, who do you like when it comes to like Britpop and Britrock? Who do you like, Oasis or Blur? Oasis or Blur? I like both. And I don't care that they hated each other, and that their fans hated each other. I think it's funny, and I play both.
0: Yeah, we listen to both in this household.
1: Yes, we do. And for Blur specifically, I originally wanted to play like Beatle Bum or like Song Number Two or Coffee and TV, but I couldn't find any of those albums. But Good Song is a good song.
0: Right.
1: So I played it and it was fire. And then Morning Glory for Oasis. It was actually the first Oasis song I've ever heard, actually.
0: Really?
1: Like, it wasn't... I probably have heard, like, Wonderwall or, like...
0: Yeah.
1: I know for a fact Champagne Supernova because it was on the OC. Shout out the OC if anyone's seen that. But, like, consciously, that was the first Oasis song I've ever heard. And to this day, it's my favorite Oasis song.
0: Cool. Good to know. Yeah, and then before that, we had Paul McCartney and Linda McCartney. Little husband wife duo, and they sang The Backseat of My Car from Wingspan, which is hits in history. It's a combination of some of their, like, it's kind of Paul centric, sorry Linda, some of Paul's, you know, like hits, something like his top songs, and what I wanted to play was something off of Paul McCartney and Wings, which is a fantastic album, and unfortunately it did a little too well for us to be playing it on this radio station. But if you like a little bit of Paul and like a little bit of Wings, a little bit of something else, I would highly suggest you check it out if you like. Cool.
1: Okay, yeah. We got pretty cool stuff coming up if anyone wants to stay tuned. Yeah.
0: All right.

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1: You can reach the Yolo County Animal Shelter at 530-668-5287 and the Yolo County SPCA at 530-758-7722.
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3: As the weather warms up and mosquitoes begin to appear, Americans are concerned about West Nile virus. 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

I'm afraid of dying. There's no reason for it. 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
0: I'm DJ Bash.
1: You're listening to The Orb. That last song we heard was The Great Gig in the Sky by Pink Floyd.
0: Yep, and before that was Jimmy Page solo before the Zep happened. And that was Wasting My Time.
1: Before that, we had Who Was In My Room Last Night by Butthole Surfers, and I actually have a really funny story about this song.
0: Yeah.
1: For anyone that heard it, it was, in the beginning, there's, like, a part where they just go, I'm flying, I'm flying. Actually, when that played in studio, DJ Bash was like, that sounds like a Monty Python thing.
0: It really does. It's, like, in that one specific guy, too.
1: Yeah.
0: From their gang.
1: Anyway, so my funny story about that, it was sometime during winter quarter, I think. I was really tired after class, and I fell asleep, and I took a nap, and I had my headphones in, and my music was playing. And I woke up to that playing, and it was the most, like, confusing, out-of-body, like, experience I've ever had.
0: Yeah, that's crazy.
1: Imagine you're sleeping, right? And then suddenly you hear, I'm flying, while you're, like, coming back into consciousness.
0: That's scary. It was,
1: it was a trip.
0: Yeah, glad you're still with us.
1: Thank you.
0: Before that was Nick Drake, Place to Be, off of Pink Moon, which is just a fantastic album. Back-to-back bangers, if I do say so myself. And then also before that, America played Riverside. In America, just such a good band. This was their self-titled album. And their later stuff, like, they just keep getting better. They age like fine wine.
1: Mm-hmm.
0: You know, Sister Golden Hair.
1: Yeah.
0: All the later stuff is just fantastic.
1: Before that, we had Shady Lane / J versus S by Pavement. And originally, I grabbed the... what is the name of that album? Brighten the Corner album. Because I wanted to play Harness Your Hopes, but I think that's also... This is the second time this has happened to me on the show, where it's only on the expanded version of the album that we don't have.
0: Yeah.
1: So I just played Shady Lane instead, but that I feel like it's an equally as good song. It's
0: They're
1: really
0: all bangers.
1: Yeah.
0: You can't really go wrong.
1: Also, some KVDVS lore for anyone. We recorded for Pavement in Studio A. Anyone that listens to Lisa, we recorded for Pavement, apparently, which...
0: Mm-hmm.
1: Is very cool.
0: Special.
1: Yeah. Anyway, I think that was the last thing, or the first thing, I guess, that we played.
0: Cool. I have a random suggestion for something that I've been doing recently. There's an old show, very old show, called The Ed Sullivan Show.
1: I love The Ed Sullivan Show.
0: I've been listening to all of their old artists that they had on. There's a playlist on YouTube with all the artists in chronological order, semi-chronological order.
1: Yeah.
0: And... It is just complete whiplash every time. It is so fun. You'll have Johnny Cash come on, do his thing, and then you'll have some woman come on and give an incredible piano solo. And then one of my favorites recently that I am such a huge fan of is they had a guy come in, and he played Flight of the Bumblebee on an acoustic guitar.
1: Oh.
0: And this man looked so stressed. Like, his face was, like, pure terror.
1: I couldn't even imagine what, like, picking for that looks like.
0: Yeah. It didn't sound like Flight of the Bumblebee, not really, but it was still an amazing guitar solo.
1: Mm-hmm.
0: I would, if you would like, I would suggest checking that out because it is so funny.
1: I always see, like, on TikTok, the, like, clips of the Ed Sullivan Show, and it's like the 50s or 60s, and everyone is like,
0: yeah,
1: they have... personality.
0: It's just such a snapshot in the time, you know, for that, like, phase in TV and also music. And then every time they go, oh, bring him out. And, like, I think Ed Sullivan himself, like, comes on. He's kind of like a greasy looking guy.
1: Mm-hmm.
0: And he's like, oh, yes. And now we have so and so. And then they kind of, like, shuffle him back off stage.
1: Yeah.
0: And it's just a very, very funny. Era of TV that also just feels so genuine, you know, for today's time, which is so manicured for us.
1: Yeah.
0: Yeah, same, I'm kind of going on a rant here, same way that, like, Labyrinth with David Bowie was so Labyrinth. Good for it. It's kind of the Jim Henson puppets.
1: Yes.
0: That are just so, you know,
1: it's
0: not,
1: so unique
0: it's
1: and
0: not
1: fun. Yeah.
0: CGI. It's not whatever.
1: It's
0: just there's a little stick attached to that guy's hand.
1: Yeah.
0: You know, for some reason. I don't know why.
1: Was it Rocky in Project Hail Mary? That was a puppet too, no?
0: Yes.
1: Yeah.
0: Full practical puppet.
1: Yeah.
0: And the guy that puppeteered the Rocky.
1: The Rocky.
0: I thought you were going to talk about Rocky Horror Picture Show. Also voiced it.
1: Yeah.
0: So, sorry, him. So just, I love practical effects.
1: Yeah.
0: I've talked about it before and I'll keep talking about it.
1: Mm-hmm.
0: Yeah.
1: No, Labyrinth is such a good movie though. Whenever someone in college has asked me what my favorite movie has been, I usually just say Labyrinth because I feel like it's so unique and it has such like, I don't want to say like an aesthetic, but it does have its own like specific magical fantasy kind of aesthetic, but it's done so well with like the practical effects and the puppets.
0: Yeah.
1: That it just makes it like such a fun movie.
0: Exactly. It's just like, it feels so genuine, you know?
1: Mm-hmm.
0: And then also like David Bowie randomly does the
1: oh, what's
0: the
1: his
0: contact juggling that was really popular in the 80s?
1: With
0: for
1: his
0: some
1: crystal
0: reason,
1: orb.
0: For some reason, with the orb tie-in. Yeah, it's just like, I mean, why shouldn't he be doing contact juggling with an orb?
1: Exactly.
0: Why shouldn't he?
1: Yeah.
0: Yeah. We should probably get back to playing some music.
1: We were just talking about earlier how, like, we could totally have, like, a show where we... It's like a talk show where we just stop talking, like, start talking.
0: Would you
1: guys
0: want to hear us more?
1: Yeah. Maybe in the future we'll host like a PA show.
0: That would be really fun.
1: Mm-hmm.
0: Yeah.
1: Anyway.
0: All right.
1: This is a music show.
0: Cool.
1: So
0: coming up is Karina by Adrian Lenker off of A-Sides and B-Sides.
1: Yeah. Okay, guys. Bye-bye.

gotta say. Locked night, nothing. Pocket right, nothing. But I don't know why. Just.

0: Welcome back to the Orb. Okay, that last song we heard was Stay for Life by Max Gardner.
1: And these four songs that we're going to talk about right off the bat are currents.
0: They're currents.
1: So they are either new, they are newly released songs. And it's kind of a surprise.
0: Yeah, it's
1: what we pick every single time.
0: Yeah, we don't know really what their vibe is until we play
1: it. So if you heard a song and you're like, that's really cool, you know, pay very close attention.
0: Yes.
1: Because we're about to say who they are.
0: Anyway, yeah, that first one was Stay for Life by Max Gardner.
1: Cool. And then before that was Luxury Bones by Gentle Brontosaurus. Amazing art on the CD, actually.
0: Yeah, it was really, it was really cute. We were talking about what that song sounded like. I thought it sounded like, if anyone's seen New Girl, it sounded like the intro song to that that Zooey Deschanel sings.
1: Yeah. It also sounds like science fiction double feature in Rocky Horror Picture Show. The one right off the bat.
0: Yeah. Before that, we had Dying of Laughter by Hour. And that one, if anyone has seen or likes video games and played or seen Sally Face, I thought that sounded like it could be off the Sally Face soundtrack.
1: Yeah. And then right before that, we had American Football, Man Overboard.
0: Little Midwest emo action.
1: Of course.
0: Yep. Before that, getting into our usual picks, I have put Human Fly by The Cramps. I have another story about that. It was sophomore year in high school. I was in world history taking a test, and my teacher let us listen to music, and like he didn't care about any of that. So I had my headphones in, and that song started playing. And there's a part in the song where he goes like bzzz the whole time. And I was so paranoid. You could hear it from like my headphones the entire time.
1: It's so funny.
0: And I'm like, I don't even know like what that sounds like on the outside. Like, so I'm just saying bzzz the whole time.
1: I think there's some pretty good songs you could pick.
0: Yeah.
1: For a history test. Not that we condone academic unintegrity.
0: Hamilton?
1: But just like songs about history. There's one song, and I'm completely blanking on the name. Maybe you'll know it. It's by this one guy. Really narrowing it down here. And it's about the... It's either the German or Russian invasion of Stalingrad in World War II. And it... It's genuinely a good song. Like, I listen to it all the time. I don't know why I'm completely blanking on the name.
0: I don't think I know that.
1: I'll find it at some point, and I'll tell you. And I will, if anybody's curious, I will let you know. Yeah, sorry. What were we talking about?
0: We were talking about, like, history songs.
1: You did.
0: Yeah. Okay.
1: And then...
0: The one we had before The Cramps was Valley of the Dolls by Generation X, and... Last year, I had a really big, like, Billy Idol phase, so I started listening to, like, a lot of Generation X, and a lot of Billy Idol songs, like, him by himself, charted, so I probably can't play any of those, but Generation X, I can definitely play, except for Dancing with Myself, but...
1: Yeah, and then you guys already heard about Karina by Adrian Linker and Buck Meek, but it is just such a good song.
0: Mm-hmm.
1: Adrian Linker is always so comforting, and it's just such a good album.
0: Yeah.
1: Cool. That is likely all you'll hear for us for the rest of the night.
0: I think we still have like a little time. We'll probably be back after like one or two songs.
1: We'll see. You'll find out in a couple minutes. Coming up right now, we have Harvest Moon by Neil Young, which is a very special song to me personally and my family. So I feel like it's a good song to wrap up the end of the night.
0: Yeah.
1: In theory.
0: If we don't come back, this has been The Orb. I am DJ Gabba Gabba.
1: And I am DJ Bash. 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

Well, good morning, ladies and gentlemen. You are tuned to 90.3 FM KDVS in Davis, California. My name is Big Dave. This show's called Buried Alive in the Blues. Here for you every Saturday morning from 6 to 9 a.m., usually with a theme of some kind. I'm still recovering from the cold that I had two effing weeks ago. So if I'm a little more nasal than usual, for that I apologize. You're along for the ride just as much as I am. Today is a bit of a part two. Last week I realized that there had been a bunch of great new music that had showed up that I hadn't worked my way through and hadn't played for y'all on the air and hadn't familiarized myself with and so on and so forth. And I'm just thrilled to see physical media come rolling in, to be brutally honest. So, in honor of all of the cool new stuff that we got, this morning is nothing but new releases. Stuff that's released within the last, well, to stretch a point, I'm going to call it about 18 months or so. I got a bunch of cool stuff for you. But I am going to start with something that is not that at all. For no other reason than it's been stuck in my head for days and days and days. I'm going to go all the way back to 1995 when the great Ronnie Earl recorded a live record in Germany, I think it was. It's called The Blues Guitar Virtuoso Live in Europe, and he has an arrangement of the classic Mingus tune, Moanin', and it's been in my head for a week, like I said. So we'll start with that and then on into the new stuff. Thank you all so much for listening and for tuning in. Let's get down to the tunes, shall we?

0: They have a very cool record from Massachusetts native Brooks Milgate. This was a guy that I didn't know anything about until this record landed. And listen through it, and the playing on it is great. The songs are great. The chord progressions are fantastic. The recording is fantastic. I've really, really been enjoying this one. The album's called Roll with the Punches. That last one was a little instrumental called Bluish Gray. Oh, by the way, Brooks Milgate is the singer and also the keyboard player on all this stuff. Before that was the title track, Roll with the Punches, featuring some fantastic, great out-of-phase squonk-tone guitar playing by Monster Mike Welch. A cool song, but also, I'm as a guitar nerd that I am, I'm sitting back thinking, oh, yeah. Before that, his cover of Goodnight Irene with some neat adjustments to the chord progression there. And then the opening track from the record, Cheap Airline, which is apparently just a straight-up song of how he met his girlfriend on the aforementioned Cheap Airline. I guess he's relocated to New York since, but was from, was it Brookline? No, Worcester. He was from Worcester, Mass for a long time. I guess his family's still there. Anyway, so yeah, Roll with the Punches from Brooks Milgate. Really been enjoying that one. All right, I'm going to take a short break for some public service announcements. And then after that, back with an absolute classic, a legend of the blues harmonica, Mr. Charlie Musselwhite, up after this. Stick around.
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0: All right. Well, if you were listening last week, you know that I've been making the not infrequent, I'm not sure you can count it as a joke, but the joke that pretty much every new good-sounding release has come from Kid Anderson's Greaseland Studios in San Jose. Well, it's not entirely true, especially since that Brooks Milgate thing sounds so damn good. But you know what? This next one is no exception to the previously established rule. This is Charlie Musselwhite's latest album and was, in fact, recorded at Kid Anderson's Greaseland Studios. It's called Lookout Highway. And features Charlie, got Matt Stubbs on guitar, but with Kid Anderson as the usual sort of switch-hitting utility player on guitar, piano, and organ. Got Randy Bermudez on the bass, the great June Corr on drums on this one. It's a cool-sounding record. Memphis Charlie is still in his prime. Great player, songwriter, singer, the works. And guitar player, too, by the way, which he doesn't do often, but does definitely do, and it makes it on its way onto this record on at least a song or two. I want to start with the one from the very beginning. This is the opening track from this record, and the title track. It's called Lookout Highway.

darkest hour.

you know? That just kind of give you a little tad bit about my life. Don't tell you the whole true story about me. Just a little tad bit, okay? You understand? Not something for you to judge me on. Just something to kind of talk about a little bit, okay? But listen, y'all. This last verse, man, sums it all up and put it all together. You understand me? And you'll see what the trouble man is all about. Let's put it like this. Look here.

That's Piper and the Hard Times out of Nashville, Tennessee. Two albums released in the last year. That one's from the album Good Company. That's Runaround Man with Cowboy Gucci up before that. And two tracks from their album Revelation, Preacher Blues and Trouble Man up before that. They were the winners of the International Blues Competition in 2024, I believe. Yeah, that's correct. So the International Blues Competition, in case you're unfamiliar with that, it's a competition run by the Blues Foundation. Every year it ends up being folks get sent to compete in this. There's bands and there's solos and duos thing. They're, the thing itself is from Memphis, which is kind of cool that another Tennessee a Tennessee band ended up winning it, which is kind of neat. I've been lucky enough to be part of the judging panel for the Sacramento International Blues Competition thing. Anyway, so the Piper and the Hard Times winners there. So before that, had Charlie Musselwhite, the great Charlie Musselwhite, with a really cool a song called Ghosts in Memphis. And for those that may not be in the know, Charlie Musselwhite originally comes from Memphis, and he's been around and on the scene for a long, long time now. So Ghosts in Memphis is a very personal track for him, and features a rap verse by Al Capone, spelled with a K there also, who's another Memphis-based rapper and hip-hop artist. Before that, three other tracks from that same record, Charlie Musselwhite's new one called Lookout Highway, had Ready for Times to Get Better, and that was Edna Luckett singing on that as well with him, and then Storm Warning and Lookout Highway, all from Charlie Musselwhite's new one, Lookout Highway. All right, we're a few minutes past the top of the hour, so I should remind you, you're listening to 90.3 FM KDVS in Davis, California. My name is Big Dave. This show is called Buried Alive in the Blues. Hear you every Saturday morning, here for you, rather, every Saturday morning from 6 to 9 a.m. And this morning, sort of a part two of last week's program, in that I'm playing all new releases, and I'm counting new as within the last, say, 36 months. Now, realistically, it's the last, call it a year and a half. Most of these have been released. I just hadn't done this in a while, and there's been some cool stuff that's come out. So the next one that I'm going to is a great slide guitar player and singer, Samantha Fish. She put out a new record about a year back now. This one is called Paper Doll. She's a fantastic performer, a band leader, singer, so on and so forth. I'm going to play you a couple of tracks off of this one. I'm going to start with track two from the new album, Paper Doll. This one's called Can Ya Handle the Heat?

0: All right, that's a self-release record from a New York area blues guitar player and a singer. That's Matthew Patrick with Authentico. Matthew Patrick and the Damn Good Blues Band. That's one called Water Song, not to be confused with the Hot Tuna song of the same name. And 40 Below from the same record. Before that, three from Samantha Fish had Paper Doll, Off in the Blue, and Can You Handle the Heat, all from her Paper Doll record. All right, I'm going to take a short break for some public service announcements, and then back in just a moment with a Serbian guitar player and singer and one of the hardest working women in show business. You may have guessed. I'll tell you who that is in just a moment. Stick around.
1: Ow, my eyes!
2: Oh, my eyes! It burns!
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1: All right. Serbian guitar player, one of the heaviest gigging schedules in show business, Zana Popovic. I'm sure you guessed. Anyway, she's got a new one. It's called Dance to the Rhythm. And I found a really interesting interview with her that she says, every record has a new theme. Dance to the Rhythm has a lot of funk, gospel, and dance. I love dancing and going to techno parties, but I never see a guitar, so I wanted to merge the two. So there you have it, including a cover of Paul Simon's 50 Ways to Leave Your Lover, which I'll get to in a minute. It's always a different thing, always full on. You know what to expect when you get her. So anyway, let's do the title track, which is also the opening track from Anna Popovich's new record, Dance to the Rhythm. Here is the title track, Dance to the Rhythm.

Maybe. Every once in a while, we'll get a CD that one of the CD players just doesn't care for. So let me see if I can get this thing to behave in a different one. There you go with that. And that. And, whoops, not that. And that. All right, we ready? Hold on to your hats. It's Anna Popovich, Dance to the Rhythm.

All right, this is one of the coolest records that I've found in the new release pile. That's D. Robinson, a whole bunch of short ones. He is from Decatur, Illinois, and has got a blues history that includes includes family members, cousins, uncles. He has played around a lot. He is just a guitar player. No, I shouldn't say just. He doesn't sing, is what I mean. This is a 21 track of some songs that had vocals to begin with and some that didn't. That, of course, as I'm sure many will recognize, was the great Elizabeth Cotton's Freight Train. Before that had Spike Driver Blues, which is a Mississippi John Hurt track. Goodnight Irene, second version of Goodnight Irene on this program so far this morning, by the way. Before that, Boats Up the River, which was listed as traditional arrangement by John Jackson, and Monday Morning Blues, which is another Mississippi John Hurt tune. Anyway, all of this stuff played on a 1939 Gibson L50, and it's just cool to hear someone in the Piedmont tradition carrying on with that particular style of finger-picked music. It's just it's a sound and it's a feel that I really love, and it's cool to hear someone... someone new recording new and cool stuff. Anyway, D. Robinson, D-E-E, and the album's called D from Decatur. Again, D from Decatur, D. Robinson. Really cool. Before that, three from Anna Popovic had Dwell on the Feeling. Four from Anna Popovic had Hottest Ticket in Town there. Also, Dwell on the Feeling, her cover of Paul Simon's 50 Ways to Leave Your Lover, which pretty neat, actually. I like that one. And Dance to the Rhythm, the title track of Anna Popovic's most recent record. All right, so we've just hit the top of the hour, so I should remind you, you're listening to 90.3 FM KDVS in Davis, California. My name is Big Dave. This show is called Buried Alive in the Blues here for you every Saturday morning from 6 to 9 a.m., usually with a theme, and this morning's theme is all new releases. And by new, for practical purposes, I mean released in the last, 18 months, say. There's been a bunch of really, really cool stuff released that I have not had the opportunity to play on the air yet, and so I've been really enjoying doing that. This one is actually what I ended with on last week's program. It's a recent album from the great Kim Wilson, and apparently this one sat in some recordings that he'd made some years back without being released, and it is also some of the last tracks from the great Barrelhouse Chuck, who's on keys on a bunch of this stuff, and Richard Innes, who's on drums for a bunch, and Larry Taylor also. Richard Innes is still around, I believe. Larry Taylor has since passed. Anyway, all those things aside, and the fact that these are sort of recorded in different time periods and so on, there's a few that were recorded in 2014, some that were recorded in 2020. Regardless, it's just it's a cool sounding, surprisingly cohesive record for what it is. The new one's called Slow Burn, and I'm going to start with let's do this one. This is a Kim Wilson original, one of a few on this record, although most of them are covers. This one is track number two from the new one called Slow Burn. This one's called Leaving You on My Mind.

0: I mean, wow, right? What a just fantastic performance. That's a cover of Otis Rush's So Many Roads right there. And I got to say, the guitar work in particular on that one is just, I mean, fantastic playing. That's Nathan James with the big burry tone rolled off guitar work on that. And just, and Kim Wilson's chromatic harmonica playing, incredible. Just incredible. Anyway, that's So Many Roads, as I mentioned. And before that, also from that same Kim Wilson record, the new one, Slow Burn, had Easy Baby. A cover of course, a classic Magic Sam song. And then before that, Keep Our Business to Yourself, Sonny Boy Williamson 2, that one. And Leaving You on My Mind, which was a Kim Wilson original. And one of the things, somebody else pointed this out, and I wish I could remember where I read this, but it is kind of a truth, that Kim Wilson writes lyrics in such a way where there's a lot of people who are writing blues lyrics who just kind of, yeah, it rhymes in the right spots and the meter is correct and all that. It just doesn't sound right. Kim Wilson's songwriting, you could pick up any one of his songs and just go, this could have been recorded in Chicago in 1954. And you could tell me that and I would 100% believe it. And Leaving You Is On My Mind, another great example of that. So anyway, great new record from Kim Wilson. I recommend that one highly. If you get the opportunity, checking it out wouldn't be the worst idea in the world. All right, I'm going to take a short break for some public service announcements and a couple of more absolute stone classic blues artists up next. Keb Mo and Taj Mahal together again in just a moment. Stick around.
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0: All right, so Keb Mo and Taj Mahal together, as they call themselves Taj Mo, which is pretty great. It's an inspired pairing. They both have an ear for acoustic stylings that work beautifully. They both have killer voices. They're both excellent songwriters. And so what could make more sense? And putting them together with like-minded musicians who can support their musical mission, I mean, it's just fantastic. What a great thing. And Taj, I am I've said this many times, Taj is 100% without question my favorite musician of all time. And that's a bold claim, but it is absolutely true. And I love that he is out making music and still finding joy in it. That just brings me hope and joy in a bunch of different ways. So I'm going to start with the title track from the record. And it about sums up the joy of, you know, companionship and playing music together and whatnot. Here is Room on the Porch.

Well, there you have them. The great Taj Mahal and Keb Mo together. Genuinely an inspired pairing. Those guys always sound like they're having an absolute blast playing together, and I love the vibe of the two acoustic guitars, one resonator, which Taj is playing, and one straight acoustic guitar, which Keb Mo is playing. And that one is the last track from their new album, which is called Room on the Porch. That one is called Rough Time Blues. Before that, Blues Will Give You Back Your Soul, Junkyard Dog, She Keeps Me Moving, and the title track, Room on the Porch, featuring Ruby Amanfu, I think is how you pronounce her name. I got just about enough time to sneak in one more track. Well, tell you, I got a couple different ways I want to do this. I had one instrumental track that I wanted to end on, but I had a request from a kind caller from San Francisco who wanted to hear Etta James doing Baby What You Want Me to Do. And you know what? I'm going to go for that. And if with whatever time's left, I'm going to sneak in the filthiest instrumental that I think that I know of, which is the great Nick Moss and the Flip Tops doing one called Arrow Maker Pass. If we got time for it, we do. If not, then not. But thank you all so much for listening. I'll be back next week in the hot seat. Stick around for the Saturday Morning Folk Show. And now, the great Etta James, Baby, What You Want Me to Do.

Good morning, KDVS listeners. It is 9:01, and that means it is time for the Saturday Morning Folk Show here on KDVS Davis. Thank you, Big Dave, for, as always, I was buried alive, and he grabbed my hand and pulled me out, and now I'm here to bring you folk music. My name is Chickpea, and I am one-third of the folk show. I feel like I haven't been here in quite some time. I don't know if that's true or not, but I feel that to be true this morning. I am going to start us off with, I want to play some of this compilation. It is Early Rural String Bands. This one came off of, it's from the RCA Victor Vintage series. When did this one come out? I'm not sure, but it looks like a lot of these recordings are from about the 20s and 30s. We've got some, I'm going to start with side two. Because we have Leo Solo and his Three Aces, and I'm a huge fan of like French Louisiana New Orleans music, especially when it comes to folk. There's an artist I'm thinking of that I can't remember off the top of my head, and I'll probably play that later just because it's such a beautiful song. Anyway, we've got some, Henry Ford's Old Time Dance Orchestra, Allen Brothers, Wade Maynard and Sons of the Mountaineers, Gid Tanner and his Skillet Lickers. So yeah, we're just gonna go. All right. Like I said, this is Early Rural String Bands recorded in the 20s and 30s. And we got this record here in 1973 in the stacks. So here it is, Saturday Morning Folk on KDVS Davis. Thank you for being here, and I hope that you are having a lovely morning.

0: It's a wonder I'm still here.
1: Hello, lovely folk show listeners. It's Chickpea here, and we're gonna talk about what we just heard. I have been playing side two from the record Early Rural String Bands from RCA. This was released, I don't know when it was released, it doesn't say it on the record. Obviously I could look this up, but what's the fun in that, right? Wait, there is an insert. What? Hold on. Here, let me say what we've been listening to. So, we just heard Mitchell Blues by Wade Maynor and the Sons of the Mountaineers. Before that, the Allen Brothers with A New Salty Dog. We had Medley of Reels by Henry Ford's Old Time Dance Orchestra. And we started off with Leo Solo and his Three Aces. That was La Valse de Guidon. I don't speak French, so my apologies. Okay, so this insert actually doesn't tell you anything about this record, because it's just about, like, this came off of the RCA Victor Vintage series, and so it doesn't say anything specifically about this this record, but hey, that's okay. I'm okay with that. This whole record is just like field recordings that kind of paved the way for, you know, what we have today, which is obviously very, very, very different. Put that back in. All right. In the background, we're listening to K.D. Lang, quite possibly my favorite country singer. This is Shadowland. Not the song, this record we have of K.D. Lang's. It's funny because Shadowland's the album, but the song Shadowland skips, like, really bad. So I discovered that literally the first time I ever played music on air. And so I wrote a little note here that says, Shadowland skips, be careful, with a heart. So, you know. All right. I think I'm going to keep it going with some... with continuous early rural string bands. I think I'm going to play this for the first hour, and then I'm going to transition us into some more contemporary work. I'm going to play some stuff that I played on my very, very, very first folk show ever back in, I think it was September 2024, just as a little throwback. So here we go. Coming up next is, Tanner's Hornpipe. This is by Gid Tanner and his Skillet Liquors. Let's do it. KDVS Davis, Saturday Morning Folk Show. I'm Chickpea. Thank you for being here with me.

0: How many biscuits can you eat?
1: 49 and a ham of meat.
0: This morning, this evening, right now.

Okay, that last track was my personal favorite from this whole record. It is so good. That was Red Rocking Chair by Charlie Monroe and his Kentucky Partners. Again, all of this has been off of Early Rural String Bands, a compilation from RCA. Before Red Rocking Chair, we had Byron Parker and his Mountaineers doing Up Jump the Devil. We had How Many Biscuits Can I Eat by Rock Hill. And I think that's where we started, because I think I played Tanner's Hornpipe before. Pretty sure. I said I was going to continue this until the end of the hour, but I think that was a lie, because I want to play a little bit of, let me grab this. It is early American Cajun music, classic recordings from the 1920s, mostly because I am a huge Blind Uncle Gaspard fan. That was who I was talking about earlier, for if you might have been listening since the start. He has this version of Sur le Bord de l'Eau, or On the Water's Edge, that is one of my favorite songs, like Cajun, French, you know, songs. And so I really want to play that, like, really, really, really bad. So I am just going to start us off there. That's actually track two. Sorry to Delma Lachny, but Lachny is going to come up. So, yeah. All right. Again, we were just listening to Early Rural String Bands, a compilation from RCA Victor. And up here is a 1999 release, early American Cajun music. Let's do it. This is Blind Uncle Gaspard. Whoop, whoop.

Listeners, it's the Saturday Morning Folk Show on KDVS Davis. We've been listening to early American Cajun music, classic recordings from the 1920s. That is a compilation from Yazoo. I need to sneeze. All right, I'm back. We have been listening to... Oh gosh, I don't know French, guys. I'm so sorry in advance. Delma Lockney doing Baoille. Yes. Before that, it was John Bertrand doing Cousin Lily. And we started off with Blind Uncle Gaspar doing Sur le Bord de l'eau, or On the Water's Edge. I'm going to keep us going here. Some more. It's all those three artists. So we're going to listen to a little bit more. Probably one more block to get us to the top of the hour. And then, like I said, I'm going to play a little bit more contemporary stuff that I want to share again, that I played on the first folk show I ever did. Yeah. Thanks all who are listening. I hope you're having a lovely morning. I'm having a very, like, restful, relaxed, like, I'm just chilling, you know? I'm going through all of the kind of things that I need to catch up on socially from the last day or so. I am reading some news. I am enjoying the music, and I hope you are too. My name is Chickpea. This is Saturday Morning Folk on KDVS Davis. Fun fact, this show has been going on for 50 years this year.

Right. We were just listening to Blind Uncle Gaspard. I have to sneeze again. I always have to sneeze right when I go on air. Let me mute my mic for a sec. Okay, the sneeze didn't come out, but we'll see. Alright, we were listening to Blind Uncle Gaspard. Assi dans la fenêtre de ma chambre. Excuse me. Again, I don't speak French, so my apologies. But before that, we had Delma Lockney one more time doing La Denuse. John Bertrand doing Miserable, or it's probably Miserable. And we started off with Blind Uncle Gaspard one more time doing Natchitoches, French Town. Again, that was all off of early American Cajun music, classic recordings from the 1920s. It's the top of the hour, so I'm going to give you some messages. Let's see. We're doing... Let me just put those up. And I'm going to play you some music that is more from contemporary artists. Hopefully I can get that. I realize, like, it's like, okay, it's at the top of the hour. I actually didn't prep anything yet. Like, it's all here. I just have to make sure it's all ready. Anyway. In the background is Katie Lang. We've got 2 hours left of Saturday Morning Folk Show on KDBS Davis. And I thank you for being here. Here's some messages from the station to you.

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0: And as you can tell, the possibilities are endless.
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0: You see, homosexuality, immorality generally, these are the enemies of strong societies. That's why the communists and the left-wingers are pushing each other. They're trying to destroy us.
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It's the bit your old horse is carrying. It's the neighbor's field the yearlings are in. It's the old dog doing the bringing in and the gate that you left open for them.

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The Grange Hall they do the dancing in. And the friend who's called.

0: Oh.
1: All right. 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Can you
0: Hello?
1: hear us?
0: Yes, I can, Elena. Oh, Chickpea, the prophet?
1: And you can hear us like well? It's okay?
0: Yes, extremely well.
1: Okay.
0: I guess I'm on air.
1: Yes.
0: Good
1: Hello.
0: morning.
1: Hello, folk show listeners. We've got Birdie Bells on the line right now.
0: Yes,
1: Would you
0: I'm
1: like
0: in
1: to
0: accounting,
1: say
0: still in
1: whatever you want?
0: California.
1: Where?
0: I'm in a county in California. That's all I'll say. Good morning. Good morning. I was just on the phone as of they're conferencing me in. I don't know. I have this ceramic whistle. I'd like to give it a shot if y'all can hear.
1: Please do.
0: May I?
1: Yeah.
0: You get it?
1: No.
0: Okay, not gonna work. That's okay.
1: Go closer to the phone.
0: Oh, well, I just dropped the water. I spilled the water. So it's a ceramic bird, but you have to fill it up with water to activate the call.
1: Oh.
0: Yeah. Well, I wanted to check in with you, Michelle. Also, I want to share an event today,
1: Please
0: if you guys
1: do.
0: haven't already.
1: Yeah.
0: It's the Music Crawl put up by the Eclectic or Electric Collective, one of those two. Starts at 2 p.m. on Mulberry Lane, I believe. Tasho, Donkey Hawks, and In Bloom will be playing, in addition to those three, another band. Music Crawl, right? So you got to get to the next place. So Donkey Hawks will be starting off at 2 p.m. and then at 5:30 on Elm Lane is a lot of other bands, Pine Punks, Carport, Mastoids, another band I don't remember. And then if you find yourself all the way going to the evening, I think around like 8 p.m. is the last show at Hausler Lane over by Chestnut Park. If you want to find yourself listening for music to find that, there's been one of the last four groups, which is mostly DJs. So DJ Hungry will be there. I've met them before. I think Chickpea has too. Maybe. So I don't know if any of you two heard of that stuff going on today. There's a lot more. There's plays going on today and tomorrow. Chickpea, could you fill me in on the location, maybe?
1: Yes, so Theater for Social Change here at UC Davis is doing a festival of short works. There are going to be three plays. I can't talk too much about it because I'm in one of them, but it's happening at Wyatt Theater tonight at 7 p.m. Yeah.
0: Beautiful. Yes. A lot going on today. There's also the Davis Art Center studio tour all around Davis. I have a lot of locations to list. So if you want to check that out, I would feel free to search Davis Art Studio Tour. I can't remember the there is a huge raven right in front of me.
1: Oh.
0: Maybe it's a crow. It's just waddling along. You don't think they waddle, but they waddle.
2: Is it a small crow or a small raven or a big crow?
0: It's a small crow.
1: A small crow. Okay.
2: Very well.
0: It's nabbing at some miner's lettuce. Now it's walking away, looking for prey.
1: Wonderful.
2: Nabbing at the miner's lettuce.
1: Yeah.
0: All right. Well, yeah, it's a good day. Folks haven't gone outside, looked at the sunshine. Highly encourage it. I think it's a healing potion.
1: Absolutely. Thank you,
0: All
1: Birdie
0: right. Well,
1: Bells.
0: yes, thank you for letting me share on air the event today.
1: Of course.
0: Despite myself not being there.
1: Of course.
0: Mm-hmm.
1: All right. Well, I'll turn you down here. You can keep talking to the prophet if you want. I'm gonna do a little bit of back rapping. But yeah, okay. I am turning phone off of air,
0: Birdie
1: I
0: Bell
1: think.
0: signing off.
1: Yes. Let's see.
0: For
1: Do this
0: now.
1: for now.
0: For the hour.
1: Maybe?
2: Maybe I just.
0: Yes.
1: Oh, wait. No, we can still hear it. Wait, say something?
0: Hello.
1: Oh no, you're still on air. Okay.
2: How do we get you out of
1: I
2: here?
1: guess the way to do it is you have to hang up. Is that okay?
0: Yes.
1: Okay. All right. We'll talk to you
0: My
1: later.
0: heart won't be broken.
1: Oh no. Okay. Bye.
2: See you, Birdie
0: Bye.
2: Bells.
0: Bye.
2: Oh
1: Wonderful.
2: joy.
1: Um, What fun to have all three folk show hosts chatting and yapping with each other. The three of us, we had
2: talking
1: a great
2: talking miner's grass.
1: Miner's grass. We had a great, or miner's lettuce.
2: Yeah, what was it, miner's lettuce?
1: Lettuce, yeah. We had a great time last night at a show, and just so much love and joy. Yeah. We are just listening to My Name is Carnival by Jackson C. Frank. Before that, we had, oh gosh, where did it go? We had Old Trails. This was by Forrest Van Toil. It's Van T-O-T-U-Y-L. Van Toil.
2: Van Tweel.
1: Van Tweel. Oh, it could definitely be Van Tweel.
2: Yeah.
1: Thank you, Stargazer. It says, thank you, Stargazer, from Forrest. So that's pretty cool. Stargazer, you're awesome. All right. Want to keep it going? You have anything to say?
2: I have nothing to report.
1: All right.
2: Hope you're all having a good morning out there.
1: Yep.
2: Like we assuredly are.
1: Like we are. Coming up next, this is Feist and Timber Tambor. This is called
2: Timber Tambor.
1: Homage.
2: Oh my God.
1: Yeah.

0: Hello, Saturday Morning Folk Show listeners. My name is Chickpea, and we've been listening to Black Eyed Susan by Laura Veers. That was from The Triumphs and Travails of Orphan May. Great album. I mean, I'd say a lot of Laura Veers albums are great albums. I love her. I will never not talk about the time that I got to see her do just a little small house show in Sac. I think it was like December, October 2024. It was awesome. Before that, we had Famous Blue Raincoat by The Handsome Family from Scattered. And we started off with Homage by Feist and Timber Tambor from Arts and Crafts. Funny story about Feist. I was listening to the folk show one day. I mean, I always listen to it, but I was listening to it when Birdie Bells was doing it. She was like, I just discovered this artist named Feist. Like, she's so cool. And I was like, Birdie Bells, oh my gosh, let me put you on this because I've been listening to her for like a year. You have to listen to this song called Homage. And I don't know if I ever played it for her, so I don't know if she's heard it, but we'll get there because that is my favorite Feist song. It's my favorite Timber Tambor song. It's just such a good cross. But with that being said, it's 10:30, so we want to do entertainment calendar. Let's see. The intro sounds like this.
1: Step right up, folks, and see little Egypt do a famous dance in the pyramids.
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3: That's entertainment. That's entertainment.
0: All right, entertainment time. Samuel the Prophet is in the stew with me. Do you have any events or things you want to talk about?
4: A little birdie told me that they're like I said, the theater for Social Change is gonna be doing some kind of production tonight at like 7 o'clock.
0: Yeah.
4: And then tomorrow at 2.
0: Is that 2? I don't even know.
4: I don't know, man.
0: Something like that.
4: But keep your hand on the pulse, keep your eye on the prize for the Theater of Social Change. There's gonna be some events going on tonight and in tomorrow, and that, and of course every Saturday there's always the farmer's market going on, which is always good times, man. Go and get the flatbread and hummus if you feel so inclined.
0: The what?
4: The flatbread and hummus. You ever had the flatbread and hummus from the flatbread and hummus people there?
0: Oh, you know what? We're talking about the farmer's market, right?
4: Yes, we are.
0: So one time, the guy that works there, he just gave me a whole bunch of stuff. He was like, try it, try it, try it.
4: Yeah.
0: I had one of the worst allergic reactions I've ever had in my life. I was sitting on a bench, like, almost crying. And my sister was like, are you okay? Because I don't have, like, deathly allergic reactions, but it's very uncomfortable. Yeah, because he was just like, try it. Here, I'll put a whole bunch. I was like, okay. He just shoved it in my hand. I'll eat it. Yeah.
4: Oh, man.
0: But it's good.
4: Yeah, it's a bummer.
0: It's good. I'm allergic to it.
4: Well, be cautious of your allergies, good people.
0: Please.
4: But the flatbread and hummus here is very good.
0: It is.
4: That's really the only thing I get at the farmers markets. There's also this empanadas. This doesn't really matter.
0: Ooh, I'm a fan of the empanadas.
4: This is unimportant. But yeah, man, lots of events going on. What else we got?
0: Yeah, so this upcoming, it's not this upcoming Tuesday, but Tuesday, May 26th, which is my birthday.
4: Oh, my God.
0: We've got UC Davis Square Dance at Vanderhoof Theater. No experience necessary. That's 5 to 7 p.m. on the 26th. Square dancing's pretty fun, TBH. Davis Music Fest is next month, in exactly a month. Starts on June 19th to the 21st. It's going to be, I'm pretty sure it's like kind of all over Davis. I'm not entirely sure, but if you're downtown those days, you'll know what's happening. We've got some, let's see, I'll name a few. Anna May, Career Woman, Rose Mother, I'm friends with them, Wet Reckless, Rita Hosking Trio, Patty on the Binge, 19th Operator. Someone in 19th Operator, I think the bassist is in New Pony, which is a really nice band that came out of Love Georgie. New Pony's fantastic. Let's see. Party Nails, Soul Peligro, Dog Party. I've yet to see them. I've been meaning to see them for literally like 3 years. Lab Rats is good. La Misa Negra. Mestizo Beat. Marty O'Reilly. Rituals of Mine. Dead Winter and the Carpenters.
4: Rituals of Mine is a phenomenal band name.
0: I agree.
4: I love that.
0: Rituals of Mine.
4: Yes.
0: Three,
4: two, one, eight.
0: Seven. Okay.
4: Yeah. That was new for us. Look at that.
0: I'm glad that you knew what I was trying to do.
4: Yeah,
0: because you usually do it to me.
4: Yes, yes.
0: All right, let's see. This is May 28th, Green Room with Smokey the Groove, Placerville. It doesn't say the time, but you can check out more info at gingermolasses.com, which is kind of great.
4: Yeah,
0: great
4: name.
0: Great.
4: 3, 2, 1, 9. Come on, you weren't there with me on that one.
0: I wasn't. I would give it an 8.
4: 8?
0: Ginger, no, 8.5.
4: Okay.
0: Yeah, so that's rounded up to
4: Yeah.
0: Concerts in the Park, I believe this is Sacramento. Coming up next, May 22nd, that is in 1 week and 1 day. Rosemother is playing with In Color, Blood Sugar, and DJ Genetics.
4: Mm-hmm.
0: That's exciting. Second Saturdays, 2026, Sacramento Bike Kitchen. Next one is June 13th, so that's a little bit away, but Different Method, Guns for Sick Children, and Forests. 100% of proceeds go to your local nonprofit community bike shop, Sacramento Bike Kitchen. This is what I was looking for, the stuff that's happening like today. Okay, let's see. Today is the 16th. Wow, there's a lot happening yesterday. 16th, okay. 2 p.m., 12 to 2, Begin Anywhere Poetry Workshop at the Holland Project. Just kidding, it was postponed to Thursday, June 18th. Never mind.
4: Okay.
0: Community Self-Defense Seminar at Toro Z Mai Tai. 3749 Stockton Boulevard in SAC. That is 12 to 2 today. We have got community open mic from 2 to 5. That's at the Strum Shop, 209 Vernon Street, Roseville. Every fourth Saturday, all ages. Again, that's an open mic. Oh, tonight, Synthesorio and Regular Pleasure are playing. I believe it's at the J Street Co-op, but it's like DM bands for that. It's a potluck and all around good time. I can't be there, but I would really like to. Again, that is 4 to 6. I think last thing that I'll mention, I feel like I've been talking for a minute, is Heidi, I don't know how to say her last name. Heidi Bake Braid.
4: Yeah, I don't know.
0: With,
4: it'd be cool if it was Bake Bread, but also Bake Bread would be good.
0: Right?
4: Just different parts of the same process.
0: Yeah. With Nick Carvajal, very own KDVS DJ. They are playing some music at Vinini, 1260 Lake Boulevard, 116, 2 to 4 p.m. on Sunday. I actually want to go to that, but I can't. So, you know what it is.
4: Alas.
0: Alas. All right. That is what I will say. Just pretend that the exit music is happening. KDVS Entertainment Calendar, brought to you by the DJs and volunteers at KDVS Davis. Facts. All right. Let's get back into it.
4: Facts.
0: And we've got some Parker Millsap. Oh my gosh. Love this song that I'm about to play. It's called Old Time Religion.
4: Oh.
0: It's super easy
4: yeah.
0: to play, but I always struggle with it because I like to play it on the banjo. But here it is. It's by Parker Millsap. Yay!
4: Yes! Yes! Religion!

on the tears you tried so hard to hide are flowing. And a blind man with his knife in hand has convinced himself that he understands. I wish him well, Miss Carousel, but I

Reckless Burning, Barsook Records. Before that, we had Moth by Dorothea Cottrell off of Dorothea Cottrell. Love her. She's amazing, fantastic, beautiful. I could say a lot, but I won't. Before that, we had Townes Van Zandt doing Fare Thee Well, Miss Carousel. We are big Townes fans here at the Saturday Morning Folk Show. We had Chelsea Wolfe doing Cousins of the Antichrist from The Grime and the Glow. And we started... No, we didn't start. We had... I played a lot right now. We had Kissin' and Cussin' by the Carolina Chocolate Drops from Genuine Negro Jig. And we started off, I believe, with Old Time Religion by Parker Millsap. It was from Parker Millsap. Fantastic, fantastic, fantastic song. I love it. I love it. And thanks for the callers for giving me recommendations for like similar type stuff. It's very appreciated, and I'll definitely check them out. It's 11:01. We've got 59 minutes left in this week's Saturday Morning Folk Show. It's me, Chickpea. I'm joined by Samuel the Prophet, who's chilling on the floor, I think flipping through a notebook. and we've just been chatting about Love's flipping in a scribbling, just chatting about life and stuff. So, hope you guys are having a lovely morning. I'm having a lovely morning. After this, I'm honestly probably gonna go take a nap, and then see where the day takes me. But for this last hour, I'm gonna continue on with the compilation, not the one I played before. This is, Steel Guitar Classics. We actually got this the same year as the comp I was playing before. That was the early Rural String Bands. We got this one just a month before in June 1973. I don't listen to much steel guitar, and so I'm always happy to listen to more. There's actually only four artists on this one, if I'm reading this correctly. Let's see. Jimmy Tarleton, Soul Hoopies Trio, Lemuel Turner, Kanui and Lula, Tex Carmen, Cliff Carlisle, Jimmy Davis, Roy Acuff. Okay, so like more than that, more than three. But you know, we're gonna play. All right. I believe I'm starting off with side two once more. This is Cliff Carlisle, You'll Miss Me When I'm Gone. Let's do it. Steel String Guitar Classics. Looks like these were recorded. Represent some of the more interesting performers on the steel guitar from the early period of the late 1920s and early 30s. Let's do it. This is Steel Guitar Classics on KDVS Davis.

0: All right, I'm gonna let this one keep going in the background here. We are listening to, wow, I have the wrong record in front of me. One moment, please.
1: Well, the goobers flew and the hay went wild.
0: Yeah, just had to make sure I was looking at the right thing. So this is Steel Guitar Classics. We've been listening to side two. We've listened to so far. Currently, we've got Jimmy Davis, Red Nightgown. Oof, Red Nightgown Blues. Before that, we had Sewing Machine Blues. However, that one started skipping. Thanks to Samuel the Prophet for catching that, because I was not here. We had Pan American Man and You'll Miss Me When I'm Gone by Cliff Carlisle. Coming up next, let me keep it going. We've got Down at the Old Country Church by Jimmy Davis, and we've got some Roy Acuff. And yeah, let's do it. I'm really enjoying playing compilations on the folk show. I feel like not a lot of people play compilations, and just like in general on KDVS, and so I like to see what we've got, you know. And it's always nice to get kind of a breath of fresh air with maybe each track or every few tracks is a new artist, a new style. So let's keep it going. Saturday Morning Folk Show on KDBS Davis. Thanks for listening. I love ya.
2: Brethren, let us stand and take the first verse of When the Saints Go Marching Home.

Sister Kate, will you lead the prayer? Lord, sister, bring us the truth, bring us the truth. Glory, hallelujah. Ah, sister, you know it. Grab me by the hand, good sister. Ah, chillin', chillin'. Second verse.

Deacon Brown, will you dismiss the congregation? 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Lead us in the right light and path.

Sorry, y'all, for that little bit of dead air. That was the end of the record. We've been listening to Steel Guitar Classics. We just heard, let's see, Red Nightgown Blues. No, Down at the Old Country Church by Jimmy Davis and Steel Guitar Chimes and Steel Guitar Blues by Roy Acuff. I decided I'm going to go back for this last little half hour-ish to early rural string bands. I'm going to play side one, so we're going to get some, let's see, New York City. It just says New York City. Oh, AC. No, it's covered by tape, so I don't know what the first artist is. Then we're going to get some Texas, sorry, not Texas, jeez. W.A. Hinton, J.P. Nestor, Bill Helms and his Ups and Cut County Band. Jeez, I can't read. Alright, let's do it. First up, Ragtime Annie. KWS Davis, Saturday morning.

right, folk show listeners, we've got 19 minutes left in the show today. We've been listening to side A of Early Rural String Bands, which I was playing earlier in the show. We are currently listening to Bring Me a Leaf from the Sea. This is from the Carolina Tar Heels. It's Doc Walsh and Gwen Foster. Before that, Charlie, He's a Good Old Man. That was by the Virginia String Band. Raymond D. Hundley, Alfred Stiegel, Posey Roar, or

There is some tape covering the artist. That should be correct. A lot of these were recorded in the 20s and 30s. We've got a few that were recorded. Let me make sure I'm reading this right. No, yeah, okay. So mostly 20s, 30s. Just looking at this, we've got 22, 31, 27, 28, 27, 27, 27, and 28. I'm going to keep us going with Big Bend Gal. This is by the Scheller family. And then to end off this record, we will have Jawbone by Pope's Arkansas Mountaineers. Lots of Mountaineers on this compilation. Again, this is by RCA Victor. And it's good stuff. So let's keep it going. Saturday Morning Folk on KDVS Davis.

0: Fantastic. This is Jawbone Country Dance by Pope's Arkansas Mountaineers. Before that, Big Bend Gal by the Scheller family, Shelor, S-H-E-L-O-R. And that is four of them from that family. Five of them, my apologies. I am going to play something I just discovered. It is Old Saw. It's a song called Song for Paloma from their record, The Ringing Cloth. This came out October of 2025. And then I'm going to end us off with some Kimya Dawson, a live set. I actually have some messages to play, so I will play those, and then we'll get into Old Saw. So I don't know. I'll probably be back just one more time. But you've been listening to the Saturday Morning Folk Show on KDVS Davis. Thank you for being here with me. And I will be back next week, actually, to cover for Brady Bells. So, yay!
1: Merillion.
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That was Song for Paloma. That was by Old Saw from The Ringing Cloth. Old Saw is a New Orleans-based collective. I am going to end us off with the start of some Kimya Dawson. It's a folk radio session from Galapagos Presents. This was 13 years ago, December 2012. Yeah, thanks for being here with me. I'll be back next week to do the folk show again, so stay tuned if you like, and I'll catch you.

This song is called Smile, and it was written by Michael Larson, who was in the group Idea and Abilities, and he passed away last year. And since then, I've become friends with his mom, and I learned this song so I could play it for her.

Prince in practice moans for the attention that he wants, but most of this town won't even dignify his ignorance with a response. Left to a crowded foster home by a 15-year-old mom. Never been held in anyone's arms. If you've never been moved, it's

Open they meet an angel in bed that'll wrestle the devil right out of their heads. The city moves fast, no one has time to sit with themselves, no time to look into our pain. See the same despair in everyone else, it's here, it's there, it's everywhere. Tears soak each card the dealer dealt. Time taught me how to see every second is heaven, even though they're perfectly disguised.

You're listening to KDVS Davis, 90.3 FM. I hope you were able to enjoy another outstanding Saturday morning folk show with your host, Chickpea. Welcome to the Prog Rock Palace. I'm Jeff Radee, and I'll be your host for the next 2 hours as we explore some progressive rock together. Today's theme will be uncovering some unlikely gems and listening to stories put to music before taking an aimless side trip to Sweden on the way to celebrating Brian Eno's birthday. I guess that's not really a theme, but that's an overview of what to expect in today's show. Often we open with songs that might be considered more familiar, but I decided to begin with a song by a new band out of France called Lunier. We'll then hear some unlikely gems from both Happy the Man and Genesis at the tail end of their careers. Our second set will introduce us to some artists who may have never been featured before on the Prog Rock Palace. Our third set will take us to Sweden exclusively, where we'll hear from the Flower Kings, Beardfish, and Pain of Salvation. Then our final set, before I play an epic track by Marillion, will comprise three relatively hidden gems by Brian Eno in celebration of his 78th birthday. During the show, if you have any questions, comments, requests for a future show, or just want to talk prog, you can reach me here in the studio at 530-754-5387. Let's get started with Lunier on the Prog Rock Palace.

0: Driving the Last Spike was the name of that song by Genesis from their 1991 CD, We Can't Dance. If you're like me, you may have blown off that CD after seeing the popular and heavily promoted video of the song, I Can't Dance, as you asked yourself, what has become of Genesis? But I happened upon the CD at a local library and decided to check it out. And that's when I discovered a few hidden gems on that CD that compelled me to purchase my own copy. Driving the Last Spike delivers some of the best and most powerful lyrics Phil Collins has ever written, which were based on real-life accounts recorded in the 1965 book by Terry Coleman called The Railway Navvies, A History of the Men Who Made the Railways. In fact, there's a bronze statue called The Unknown Navvy at Gerrard's Cross Station in Buckinghamshire that was partly funded by Genesis. And I have to just say that the passion in Phil's vocals in this song moves me every time I hear the song. Before that, we heard Il Quinto Mare, which translates to the fifth sea, as in the large body of water, not the letter of the alphabet. The song was by Happy the Man and is the final track from their final release in 2004 called The Muse Awakens. It wasn't intended to be the final release, though it is the only Happy the Man release without Kit Watkins on keys. Instead, they enlisted David Rosenthal. You'll get a kick out of this. He's the keyboardist for the Billy Joel Band and has been since 1993. Not to get too far away from Prague, but he's one of only three keyboardists who have played piano instead of Billy Joel on any of Billy Joel's albums. One of the others is Ray Charles. And there you go. In that whole 6 degrees of separation thing, I think I just connected nearly every musician. Getting back to the 2004 Happy the Man release not being intended to be their last, I'm pretty sure with the passing of Frank Wyatt back in 2023, who is so integral to Happy the Man, Oblivion Sun, and his Pedal Giant Animals and Zeitgeist projects, that we likely won't see any more releases under any of those monikers. We opened with Don't Be Scared by a new artist out of France called Luniar. They just released their fifth CD last month, but because I really think it's worth tracking them down and getting more acquainted with their music, I chose to introduce you to a song from their first CD from 2018 called Many Miles Away. I'll leave the rest to you. Okay, that was bit of a long back wrap. So let's break here for some announcements before I get carried away any further. I'll be right back.
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0: This next set opens with a song, and actually two songs that run together, which features the recorder, that instrument that became the instrument of choice for music teachers in grade school that replaced the piano, probably because it's so much cheaper and is far easier to fit in your backpack. Well, I learned that the recorder can be a far more sophisticated instrument, as you'll soon hear. Volker Koenke, I hope I pronounced his name right, plays the alto, soprano, tenor, bass, great bass, and sub-bass recorders, some of which are featured in this next song. In fact, you may have trouble distinguishing the various recorders from the sounds produced, maybe by a synthesizer. Let's give it a go with this pair of songs by a band out of Germany called Syrinx Call on the Prog Rock Palace.

0: That was Fool's Gold by Anubis out of Australia from their 2017 CD called The Second Hand. They have a total of 7 releases and tend to go all in on concept albums. This one was about an aging media mogul who becomes paralyzed after a traumatic brain injury, only to contemplate the emptiness of his previous corporate lifestyle as he is forced to ponder the deeper complexities of the universe. The overall concept addresses how bias and hysteria benefit only those with all the money. Before that was Into the Fold, by Griot out of Portugal from their first and of only 2 releases, the first called Gerald, Griot, which is spelled G-R-I-O-T, is a West African hereditary storyteller or singer who preserves oral traditions, genealogies, and cultural history, which is what they do with this and their follow-up release called Elizabeth. Both releases form an elaborate tale about 2 individuals, each from their perspectives. And then that's it. Although their last update on their Facebook page in 2025 says they're still working on a 3rd CD. I'll be keeping an eye out for that one. We opened with a pair of songs called Here, followed by And Now, by the band Syrinx Call out of Germany from their latest 2026 release, Mirror Neuron 2, which is a follow-up to their 2021 Mirror Neuron CD. Mirror neurons are specialized brain cells that fire when an action is performed and when that same action is seen to have been performed by another, essentially, which is basically mirroring behavior. They're crucial for understanding others' actions, learning through imitation, empathy, and social connection. This pair of concept CDs are about an AI entity named Kai Ritter, who is an actual AI-generated voice featured in the story and is even credited on the CD. You could say Kai Ritter plays himself in this story, wherein he develops a function that enables him to feel empathy. So far, thankfully, there's no sign of Kai showing any indication of feeling anything at all in real life. All I can say is it's fascinating to me how Syrinx Call pulled off this story. And on top of that, they managed to bring in Frank Borneman of Eloy to play lead guitar on the song that we just heard at the opening set. I could keep going, but we need to take another break here looks like one more announcement to get ready for our next set.
1: During the warmer months, children are especially high risk for several rare but potentially fatal diseases caused by ticks. 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
0: Well, just earlier this week, I had personal experience from that, so I played the announcement because I found a tick crawling on me, and before it dug itself in, I got rid of it in a hurry. So I played that announcement, just so everybody knows it's tick season. In this next set, we're going to take a side trip to Sweden to hear the Flower Kings, Beardfish, and Pain of Salvation. The CD Unfold the Future is one where critics accuse the Flower Kings of being overly self-indulgent and aimless. Likewise, they say the same for the Beardfish song to follow. I say, what's wrong with being aimless? Which is why I picked the most aimless songs to listen to. The Pain of Salvation song, in contrast, is anything but aimless, which I'll explain after the set. You're listening to the Prog Rock Palace at KDVS Davis 90.3 FM, and I'm your host, Jeffrey. Here's some Aimless music for you to start off with.
2: Days are black and white. I hear

constant movement of the sky and ground. Your voice just simply one of a thousand little sounds. The roaring

talk about your jobs and dreams, your relatives, vacation plans, and football teams. My mind just sweetly grows.

There's a spot up in the ceiling. We just heard a rather dark song called Keen to a Fault by Pain of Salvation from their 2020 CD called Panther. Yet another concept album. This one tells the story of someone with autism or autistic spectrum disorder, whatever you want to call it. Either way, it's a highly sympathetic account of a condition that many experience. It's sympathetic in that the message in the story seems to say that the problem is less the autistic brain and more the modern world. What's also interesting about this CD is that it's more electronic than anything else in Pain of Salvation's discography, with electric guitar being shifted to a less prominent position. Makes me wonder if that shift in sound was somehow intended to elicit a more sympathetic response from the listener. I should at least add that this CD is a continuation of their 2017 CD entitled In the Passing Light of Day, and the liner notes of this Panther CD ends with the words "to be continued," so I assume there's more to come on the subject. Before that was The Ungodly Slob by Beardfish from their breakout CD Sleeping in Traffic Part 1. By breakout, I mean that it seems to be when many fans took notice of them, and it also seems to be when maybe you might call them non-fans became fans. And critics have said that this particular song doesn't belong on the CD because it's completely out of context from all the other songs on the CD. That may be, but I regard it as indispensable aimless intrigue for fans of aimless music. We started the set with Black and White by the Flower Kings from their 2002 double CD called Unfold the Future. As I mentioned earlier, critics called this whole CD aimless, but that's hard to believe when I think that Flower Kings' aim was to please their fans, and this fan here was especially pleased with this amazing release. By the way, all three of the releases in this set are on the Inside Out label, which makes it seems that Inside Out has the corner on the market when it comes to Swedish Prague. Now it's time for a couple more announcements before we get on with our next set.

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1: You like rap music?
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1: You like rap music? Well, turn around real slow then. I'm from the Rap Coalition of America. Take that gun off and throw it over there. Throw the gun over there. If you like rap music so much, how come you ain't smiling?
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4: In so many of my past shows, I've featured artists whom we've lost as a way of commemorating their work. But today I'd like to celebrate someone who is still with us, whose 78th birthday was just yesterday on May 15th. I'm going to play three different songs by Brian Eno. The first is a short opener from Another Green World, followed by a song from a soundtrack that was never released until Ja Wobble, who took Eno's original work and overlaid his music on top. Then we'll finish with something by Phil Manzanera, which is a unique take on a King Crimson song, in which Eno then overlays with his special sound treatments. Here's Brian Eno on the Prog Rock Palace.

I suppose that was an example of a birthday party literally coming to a screeching halt, but in a good way. Happy birthday, Brian Eno. That was Enotonic Bible Black by Phil Manzanera from his 2005 CD, 50 Minutes Later, prominently featuring none other than Brian Eno, and hence the song title. You might know that Brian Eno and Phil Manzanera, along with Andy McKay, who also makes an appearance in this song, all got their start with Roxy Music and have since worked extensively together, their combined output expressed in no better form than in this song we just heard. Before that was the song Unusual Balance from the 1995 album Spinner by Eno and Wobble. The year before, Brian Eno produced the soundtrack to the biographical 60-minute movie Glitterbug based on filmmaker Derek Jarman, who had just passed away. By the way, today happens to be National Biographers Day, which I suppose makes this song even more fitting in today's show. The soundtrack was never released and can be heard only in its original form by watching the movie. Jaw Wobble got Eno's permission to use the soundtrack as the foundation of his own music, which he layered in with Eno's blessing. Even though the CD credits both artists as though they collaborated, it's really Wobble's take on Eno's work from 2 years prior. We started our celebration of Brian Eno's birthday with the title song from his 1975 album, Another Green World. I hope you had fun with that brief celebration. I know I did. And now it's time for our signature epic track. I have to credit Marcus for the idea of providing an epic track, usually at the conclusion of each show. He's been doing it for years, and now that I'm filling this chair with him every third week,

time Stephen Wilson claimed to have produced the second longest single ever with Porcupine Tree's 1993 Voyage 34, which clocks in at around 30 minutes. But that was possible only with CD technology. Merillion produced Grendel as a single before we had CDs, which leads me to wonder if they possessed the record for longest single during the age of vinyl. I tried to confirm that, but none of my research could provide adequate verification. In any case, we'll hear the version, of which there are several, that was released on their 1988 album, Besides Themselves. This final song will conclude today's edition of the Prog Rock Palace. Next up is Oops All Berries with DJ Special K. I've been your host, Jeffrey D. Next week, Marcus will be back with another of his wonderful editions of the Prog Rock Palace. Have a great day and week ahead. Here now is Grendel by Merillion. Thank you for listening.

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I am DJ Special K, and my show, Oops All Berries, has now officially begun. It is 2 o'clock, 2:02 to be exact, and I will be having the show till 4 p.m. I'm just going to get into the music, and the first song that I will be playing is I've Seen All Good People. This is two kind of tracks in one. The A side is Your Move and the B side is All Good People. And this is by the band Yes, and this is on a live album. They have at least over, I think, 15 live albums at Duke University in North Carolina. This was in 1972, which I believe is when the song initially came out. So I'm gonna just play this for all of you. Let me get this set up, and I hope you enjoy.

Hello, hello. This is once again DJ Special K with my show Oops All Berries. And the song that I just played for you all was I've Seen All Good People after Your Move. This was like a compilation of the two. So this is by the band Yes, and this song was initially released in 1971, but this live version was in 1972, and I wanted to play the live version because not only is it like it, every live version of theirs is completely different, and I really enjoyed this one. I thought that it, you know, it was still faithful to the original, yet its own thing, and that's why I love listening to Yes, and especially like since they have so many live albums, because you can see like for each audience how they switched it up, and I think that's beautiful. And like the drums at the end where they kind of let people get involved and clap, it's a good time, and it's a great show. Like if you can see a video of it, I would recommend that. They're just amazing performers. And this song was written and sung by John Anderson, who is like the front man. And this was a big English progressive rock band. So yeah. Next I just wanted to do a little blurb about that. But next I'm gonna be playing Hypnotized by Fleetwood Mac. And then I'm going to play a few more songs after that, and then I'll come back. So I hope you enjoy.

Hello, hello. You are listening to KDVS Davis 90.3 FM. I'm DJ Special K with my show Oops All Berries, and the song that I just played was Had to Cry Today by Blind Faith on their only album, Blind Faith, and this came out in 1969. So this was a super group between... I know that it was Cream and Traffic. So that was Steve Winwood, Eric Clapton, Ginger Baker, and then Rick Gretsch, I believe. But yeah, they only had this one album, and they were only a band together for this 1 year. And this started after Cream broke up. This specific song I really wanted to play because I really like its length, and I like the ending solo. The guitar solo is really great, and it's so cool when all these guys form a band. You know, even if it doesn't last long, they still got a good album out, and I can appreciate that. The song that I played before that was... Hypnotized by Fleetwood Mac, and I had realized that I hadn't played enough Fleetwood Mac. Like, I mean, they're iconic, and I've been needing to play some of their songs, and Hypnotized was one of the songs that is, it's really mellow, it's really gentle, but it's beautiful in that way, and I like that it isn't like super rock focused. This came out in 1973 on the album Mystery to Me, and this was written by Bob Welch. Bob Welch was the lead vocalist, and he also played guitar, but there was another guitarist who cannot be confused, but another Bob W., Bob Weston, who played the guitar solo on the track. Yeah, so I'm just gonna play some quick announcements, and then I'm gonna get back into the music with some Ambrosia and Alan Parsons. So, stick around if you like, and I hope you're enjoying the show.

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I am DJ Special K, and this is my show, Oops All Berries. The last song that I played for you all was Space Truckin' by Deep Purple on their album Machine Head. Deep Purple, I remember being introduced to them in middle school, and it was Smoke on the Water. And they're a really influential band. I mean, I'm not someone that plays heavy metal on my show. Not that I'm against heavy metal. I love all of you heavy metal lovers out there, but I tend to stick to more progressive or I like rock that kind of dips into different genres versus just one strict genre. And Deep Purple was a band that kind of at least is known in history as kind of one of those pioneers for harder rock. And they were formed in 1968. And they're a British rock band. I love Deep Purple. I loved that songs like Ascension and Descension, and it's kind of distorted, and the riff is great. And so I wanted to share that with you all. And then before that, I played For Yasgur's Farm by Mountain on the album Climbing with an exclamation point. So Mountain was a band formed in 1969 in Long Island, and they're a really cool, they have so many different genres that it's hard to really pin them down as one. This song was an earlier song of theirs, so it was more progressive rock, more psychedelic. But over the years, they get kind of into harder rock, Deep Purple and even blues, I believe. So yeah, super cool band. And I really liked this song. I haven't listened to this full album, but I was really intrigued with this song specifically. And before that, I had played Holding On to Yesterday by Ambrosia and Alan Parsons on the album Ambrosia. And Ambrosia is a super cool band. They're also a band that has dips in a lot of different genres. Some that are kind of bluesy, jazzy, as well as softer rock. And this song wasn't bluesy or jazzy, but I think that there's another song that I might play later by the same band with more of that sound on the same album. But they're actually a band that's still miraculously pretty much together. I mean, one original member left and another one sadly died this year. But the rest of the group, they still perform, and it's super cool to see that. So, check them out if you can. Go see a concert. And this Alan Parsons helped on this album, and I'm actually gonna be playing a song by him under the Alan Parsons Project. And he's another cool British prog rock artist. They're kind of my faves. And yeah, he's so successful. I mean, he's worked on Abbey Road and Dark Side of the Moon, Let It Be, and this Ambrosia album, but so many iconic albums. He's an incredible sound engineer, and he has great, I like his

vocals, and he also plays a lot of different instruments. So super cool. Super cool dude. Yeah. Next, I'm going to read a little blurb. There is, if you are in Sacramento, I know some listeners, I got some calls from the East Coast. I also got a call from, I got one person specifically said they're from Florida. So super cool to hear that there are listeners like all around. But if you are near Davis, if you are in SAC or, you know, any surrounding area, on May 22nd, there's been this series of concerts going on in Sactown at the Orangevale Farmers Market. And this is called like Bands and Brews. So on the 22nd, there's going to be a band called Here and Now. So once again, if you want to check out this list, there's a lot of people there. There's also another band this month on the 29th called Todd Morgan and the Emblems. But this is going all the way through October. So yeah, if you'd like to check it out, it's in Sacramento. It's at the Orangevale Farmers Market. So yeah, and it's almost nearing halfway. But I think that I've played quite a lot of longer songs today, but I'm gonna play a quick one. And I was listening to this in the car as I was driving over here, and so this next song that I'm going to be playing is a Redbone song, but it is not it's not released officially. Like, this is an unreleased song that was put out in 2023, but this was recorded by the two, I'm forgetting their names, but the two brothers that Pat and Lolly Vegas, who kind of founded the LA band in 1969, and this song uses English and Spanish, and it's called My Heart Begs Me to Stay, and in parentheses, Historia de Amor. And this is a live version. It's a beautiful, beautiful song. And this whole album, I believe, is unreleased. It's an EP, and they're all live. Beautiful songs. And I wanted to highlight Redbone. I mean, I love Coming Get You Love, but they're such an incredible and eclectic band, and they were still huge and we're like of mainly Chicano and Native American heritage, so it's really cool to see that popularized. Sorry, I needed to cough. I'm gonna play that song before I start coughing on air. A little under the weather. So I hope you enjoy.

Hello, hello. You are listening to KDVS Davis 90.3 FM. I am your host, DJ Special K, with my show Oops All Berries. And the last song I played for you all was Love and Happiness by Al Green. And before that, I played My Heart Begs Me to Stay, or Historia de Amor, by Redbone. So we're coming at the halfway mark here, and I'm gonna move into some Chicago.

0: Hello, hello. You are listening to KDVS Davis, 90.3 FM. I am DJ Special K, and this is my show, Oops All Berries. To the person currently calling me right now, call me back when I'm done talking, because I will answer. But yeah, so the last song that I just played was Nice, Nice, Very Nice by Ambrosia. I had mentioned them before with Alan Parsons, and I loved the horns near the end of this track. And before that, I played Kid Charlemagne by Steely Dan on the album The Royal Scam. And I remember hearing like something about the, sorry if you can hear my keyboard, the background behind this song, because people were curious as to like who they were actually referencing, and hopefully I can get back to you on that, because it was super interesting. But it, funnily enough, I even though I am such a big, I hate to admit this, but even though I am such a big Steely Dan fan, I hadn't like heard this on its own before I had heard its like sample in a Kanye West song, and I do not support Kanye West. He has some good songs, but not for my show. Okay, so I found it. So it had to do with like an LSD chemist in the 1960s. So that was like really interesting. The lyrics are incredible, and I just love how it kind of switches back and forth. The instrumentation, the progressions are really, really fun. And before that I played I'm a Man by Chicago, and this is a cover. Oh, this was on their first album, the Chicago Transit Authority. And this is what their band was actually known as. Like, this is what they were titled before they switched to Chicago. And this is the only album, like, under that kind of, I mean, it's still under Chicago, but with that name associated with it. And this is a cover like originally from the Spencer Davis Group. And I had mentioned Steve Winwood earlier because he had been in Blind Faith, because he was originally from Traffic. And yeah, he's in a lot of different groups, but yeah, like Spencer Davis Group is also another one of them, which was quite big. And so he is, you know, he was in that super group. Like, he's considered a really incredible artist. So it was really cool. Someone that called in was mentioning that he had performed that or written that, I hope I don't get this wrong, but at the age of 16. So it was interesting to be like to have this song called I'm a Man. But before that I played Love and Happiness by Al Green. And Al Green is just, it has such a beautiful voice, and I can't get over this song. I'm gonna see if I can find some more Al Green in the back, because I really wanna bless the airwaves, the sound waves with this man's voice. So it's 3:25 here at the studio. I'm gonna play a few quick announcements, and then I will get back into the music. So stick around if you'd like, but I hope you have been enjoying my show. And again, I'm happy to get all these calls. Like, thank you all for chatting with me. I really appreciate it. I like learning things from you and getting song requests and just chatting about whatever it is. So feel free to call in if you'd like. And yeah, see you soon. I wanna be a
1: 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KDVS offers training 4 times a year to members of the Davis community. 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That's January, April, July, and late September. You will be fully trained over 6 to 8 weeks, then complete volunteer hours, spend some time in studio, and take a written test. After that, you can apply for a show for the next quarter. Being a DJ on the radio changed my life. Maybe it will change yours, too.
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You are listening to KDVS Davis 90.3 FM. I am your host, DJ Special K, with my show Oops All Berries. And the last song that I played for all of you was Let It Be by Joan Baez. I thought that this was an incredibly beautiful cover of the Beatles song. I mean, I shouldn't say it's better, because the Beatles are great, and I play the Beatles all the time, but I love Joan Baez, and her voice is incredible, and the choir in the background is really beautiful. I loved how gentle this was, and I thought that was a really sweet song to play, and thank you to the Beatles for writing it. But before that, I played This Is All I Ask by Nat King Cole on the album The Very Thought of You. And this is one of my favorite Nat King Cole songs. And I can never skip a Nat King Cole song when it comes on anywhere. His voice is incredible. And just the instrumentation is so smooth. And I always just, when one of his songs are on, like, I just, like, let myself into it and just, like, enjoy it and just be with the music, because it's really something else. It's really something special. And this was a song written by Gordon Jenkins in 1958. And he included, he had this song in 1958 as well. So, yes. And then before that, I played Uncle Remus by Frank Zappa. And before that, I had mentioned I was looking around back in the studio in the stacks for an album of Al Green's to play another, and I found Backup Train, which is a classic, and so I decided I'd play that. It sounds so nice on vinyl. It's gorgeous. And before that, I played Sandman by America, and I've played some America on here before, but this is a very different song than the ones I've played. And I wanted to get it up on here. And I'm just enjoying this, you know, last 10 minutes or so of my show. No more ad breaks, just me. And I have a few artists that I've wanted to close out with, so I'm gonna start by playing a song by the Mamas and the Papas. I played Dancing in the Street, their cover, in December, and I think that they need to come back on here. And that is Dancing Bear. And then after that, I'm going to get into a little bit of a different vibe. I'm going to play Bloody Well Right by Supertramp. And then last but not least, maybe this isn't a great note to end on, but I will be ending with I Wouldn't Want to Be Like You by the Alan Parsons Project. So, I think that this

might kind of be my last little talking moment. I think that this should play until the end of my show. So once again, thank you all so much for listening in and for giving me so many fun facts on these calls. Thank you. Shout out to the guy that was a previous DJ here who told me the story about Kid Charlemagne's origins. Super, super cool. And I'm going to be, he was like, go down that Wikipedia rabbit hole, and I will. So, yeah, just, I hope you like it if you decide to stick around, and yeah, have a great day, everybody. Thank you.

Hello, hello, KDVS listeners. Welcome back. Unfortunately, we're having a little difficulty, so I'm subbing in. I'm Spiral Scratch. What's up? You're listening to KDVS Davis, and I guess I'm pulling a random assortment of songs, but thank you.

And that was Crazy by Mineral, and the song before that is What Do You Dream About by Gashok, and the song before that was Hard Eyes by Hookie, and the song before that was Texas Instruments by They're Gutting a Body of Water. As a reminder, if you have any song requests, comments, or questions, you can always call in at 530-754-KDVS. That is 530-754-KDVS. Thank you.

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2: 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This is the Space Wanderer here. I'm subbing in for the show. I was a little bit late. I accidentally fell asleep, and that was my bad, and I'm sorry. But I've got some awesome music for you that came to me in my dreams. So we're going to start things off with... just grabbing it. One other Thrix Point NRV. This is an album called Tranquilizer. And people are really liking it right now. And I've listened to a couple of the songs and I think they're pretty good. So we're going to start things off with that album. And then I'll probably play some punk music. But we'll see. It's going to be an awesome... very chill, mellow show. I think something's wrong with my mic, but hopefully it's nothing bad. So anyways, here's Tranquilizer.

Let's go.

All right, everybody, that was Bios by Zorovan. And before that, we heard PS1 D&B Days by DJ Yuppie Bogon. And before that was, of course, Wanathrix Point Never, their song D.I.S. off Tranquilizer, and that's a new release. Let's see. Next up, we're going to switch the vibe up with some punk rock. So here's a band that... Oh, also, it seems like the dump button is gone or, like, missing or something. So we did really risky to play anything with profanity in it because we cannot, like, backwards erase if... So, anyways... But yeah, this is by a group called The Sniveling, and then it's a word that the FCC won't let us say, but you can look it up on Spinatron if you are so inclined. But yeah, this is Bring Me the Head of Yukio Mishima.

Hey everybody, you're listening to 90.3 KDVS Davis, listener-supported freeform radio from Northern California. The song that we just heard was Gut Feeling / Slap Your Mammy by Devo, and before that was Stupid Marriage by The Specials, and before that was The Masks song, The Masks by Death, and before that was The Guns of Brixton by The Clash, and before that was Bring Me the Head of Yukio Mishima, by The Sniveling, and then it's a word that we can't say on air. I hope everybody's enjoying the program. This is The Space Wanderer. I'm subbing in, and I've got some more awesome music lined up for you. Thank you so much for listening.